0: Coming up next.
1: All right, so coming up next, listener therapy, man. It's us helping you with your life. Like, whatever you got going on. We're not therapists, obviously, but we are removed from your circle, so we can give you that outside opinion. Today, who reached out and what's going on?
2: George's baby mama is insisting that they spend Father's Day together, but they're not together anymore, and he can't stand her.
3: Oh.
2: So there's that.
1: Okay, we'll read the entire DM that he sent and try and analyze the situation next.
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0: right, so our listener George reached out because his baby mom is insisting on a joint Father's Day. Problem is, George hates his baby mom. Just doesn't want to be around. Let's go ahead and read the DM that George sent, then we can discuss the situation. It says, I'm not with my baby mom anymore. And honestly, I cannot stand being around her for longer than 20 minutes. But she is insisting that we spend Father's Day together as a joint celebration with our child. Now, part of me understands wanting to create a positive family experience. But another part of me feels like Father's Day is supposed to be my day with the kids. And I'm not sure if I want to spend it with her. I'm trying to figure out whether or not, if I'm being unreasonable or if it's okay to want to place some boundaries here. I do want what's best for our child while also being honest about what I'm comfortable with.
1: Hmm.
0: Matt, what's it sound like to you?
2: Be true to yourself. It's Father's Day, not family day. And she's not even really. I mean, you do want to have it. You do want to have like a good relationship with your baby mama, even if you're not together for the sake of the child. But it would just be confusing, I think, if you guys start doing things together as a family of three, if you're not really a family of three anymore.
0: Nicasio, I know you're all about family. What do you think?
3: They have to do it together. Like they have to be there for the kid. Because, unfortunately, you can't think of yourself now. You can't be selfish. You have to do it for the kid.
0: So, basically, it's not the kid's fault that they broke up.
3: Exactly.
0: That was their decision. So, be strong in front of your kid versus being selfish like Matt is suggesting.
2: I guess, but for how long? For the rest of their lives?
3: Yes. You had a baby.
2: For that kid's 60? You're still in your 90s with some chick you don't want to be around?
3: This is why you make it work before you have kids.
2: Okay.
0: We'll take it to the phones and get Christina's opinion on it. Next. Cappuccino Radio.

0: okay, so George reached out, just, I guess, feeling irritated because he does not get along with his baby mom. But his baby mom is suggesting that they spend Father's Day together this year to show their kid that they can still, you know, co-parent properly.
1: Okay.
0: Nicasio thinks that's a win because you got to, even though things didn't work out between you two, be strong for your kids.
2: Yeah.
0: Matt thinks, no, no, no, this is Father's Day. This is your day. It's not family day. Do what you want.
3: Yes. And Matt has three kids. That's crazy.
0: Let's talk to Christina. What's it sound like to you?
4: Well, I am a single parent myself, so I very much think healthy boundaries are key to having a healthy dynamic. So I would say go ahead and set the boundary.
0: I think it's important, right?
4: Yeah,
0: you,
4: for sure.
0: You can't... It sounds bad because I don't have kids, so I know how people are like, ah, but you can't base everything around the kids. Like, you got to do certain things for you, too. And I think that also you can still show your kids, like, how you can co-parent accordingly and make it a positive experience, even if you're not together.
4: For sure. And also, too, some self-reflection, what's triggering the parent about the other parent. Maybe there's some work they can do about that as well.
0: Being a single parent, how do you find time for dating?
4: Definitely not. No, I enjoy being single 4 years now.
0: Yeah, dating, it's a weird world. I started this podcast that just talks about how dating sucks because it's just, I don't understand people anymore. And it's like, I don't want to do the apps. It all just seems so messy.
4: Yeah, so very much hookup culture here, I feel.
0: You said, okay. There we go.
3: You said you're single. You're trying to change that?
0: She just said no.
3: Oh.
0: Sorry, he doesn't listen.
3: I'm just trying to shoot my shot. That's it.
0: You have a girl at home.
3: I know. What? She don't need to know that. Jesus.
0: She listens. Sorry, we're fighting over you right now. How's that feel?
4: And you guys haven't even seen me.
0: We don't need to.
3: Yeah. Oh. I love everything about you.
1: The kind of vibe.
0: The thing is, we can hear the beauty from a mile away. You
1: oh,
0: know?
1: Damn.
0: Ooh.
4: It's the aura, huh?
0: And don't you think beauty is more than just physical? I think it's like the internal sunshine that you know, kind of just put into the world.
4: Yeah, I radiate good energy.
0: Exactly. Sure. I mean, if we're being honest, this city wouldn't even shine as bright without you.
3: Facts. I love kids.
1: Are you love bombing?
0: No, I made it laugh. You didn't stop.
3: No, stop.
0: There's apparently a thong for men.
1: Oh, thank God.
0: The rapper Lil Boosie, basically, he thinks if you're wearing this, what's going on with the world? We're going to share Boosie's thoughts with you next and have a conversation about it.
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18: 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Kiss.

0: Celebrity gossip tea time. Bro, if you don't follow Boosie, you should, because he just, he's one of the few that's very unfiltered and just speaks his mind. Mm-hmm. So Ruby Rose is dropping a thong for boys.
1: Okay.
0: I mean, for men, obviously.
2: Oh, but yeah, she said Rocky was wearing one.
0: She said the icon thong is for boys, girls, and the in-betweens. And people are praising Ruby. They're like, oh, there you go. Make something for everybody. It's so inclusive. I love it. And then Boosie commented, when is enough enough? When is a woman with a voice going to speak up? When is another rapper going to speak up? Any man who wears this wants simple as that. You a punk.
3: Oh, my God.
0: What are your thoughts on this? I feel like it's just clothes. Anyone can wear whatever they want. Like, what's the problem?
1: Yeah, I mean, and I feel like there's some men that are already buying thongs anyway, so...
3: Yeah, in secret?
1: Yeah.
3: Yeah.
1: So it's like, okay, let's just, I guess, make them for you then.
0: I guess my thing, like, when it comes to this is, Boosie, like, if you don't like it, you have every right to not like it.
1: Mm-hmm.
0: And you're not going to buy it, so don't buy it. But if people want to, then what's the problem with them buying it?
2: Yeah. You already know how I feel about this.
0: I know.
2: Crazy.
0: You're wearing the phone.
2: You got it pulled up.
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0: So Nicasio actually went to the screening for the new Toy Story 5. And he took his son, and they had a little matching Kith outfit.
2: It was great.
0: It was fire. But I want a Toy Story 5 review, because I heard some stuff about it, so we'll talk about it next.
4: Tino Cucino Radio.
5: Yeah.
1: Kiss.

0: All right, so Toy Story 5, without a doubt, one of the most anticipated movies of this year. Mm-hmm. And our very own Nicasio saw it before anybody.
1: Yeah.
0: You took your son, who was how old?
1: He's 4.
0: What was his reaction to it? And is he familiar with Toy Story in general? Like, he's seen all of them?
1: Yeah. Yeah, he loved this one. He just loves, like, the whole Buzz thing. Like, right now he's on Buzz. And I've always wondered, like, I always thought, like, Woody was a star of the show. But it seems like Buzz is.
0: Yeah.
1: So, I mean, like, he loved it, but... It's hard to say because right after that, he threw up and it was a whole thing. And he was sick the whole time.
2: What are you feeding this
1: kid? He just had a bug and he hadn't ate before.
2: Why would you take him to the theater, a public place, if he's sick?
1: We didn't know he was sick.
0: Nicasio thought he was Bug Lightyear. Yeah. I saw in an interview, Tom Hanks, who plays the voice of Woody, mm-hmm. said that this was going to be the saddest one yet because it's going to be so relatable because there's an iPad involved. And I guess the little girl has to deal with bullying. Mm-hmm. And they said that it's so sad to see that. Is that a scene in the movie?
1: Yeah.
0: Did it make you feel some type of way?
1: Yeah, there was a scene in the movie. I was kind of like, dang, this is crazy. Like, they're really painting this, like, these tablets to be, like, a bad thing.
0: Well, they are.
1: And, like, on it, like, there's a chat on the tablet. And I guess one of the other kids sent the other kid, like, a laughing face. Like, it was just...

0: I want to talk to you guys about my dating podcast, Laugh and Love. Mm-hmm. It's fun.
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0: If you need something new to listen to that's kind of lighthearted and you just kind of want to laugh at the weirdness of the world, I have a podcast for you. It is my new podcast. It's called Laugh at Love. And that's exactly what we're doing, man, because I feel like in 2026, dating is just next level. Like, I mean, you've seen the list where girls are like, look, I can't go out to eat here on a first date. And it's everywhere. Steakhouse, Chili's, cheesecake, movie theaters.
1: Yeah.
0: And it's just like,
1: mini golf.
0: What do you want to do?
1: That's crazy.
0: Like, it's just, it's such a weird world with expectations. And just dating apps. Bro, I'm 39 years old, divorced, and have yet to use a dating app. But am I going to have to turn to that?
2: I recommend Grindr.
3: Well, no, hold on. You don't have... I mean, you feel like you have these problems with another guy? Like, I just feel like guys, you know, we can go mini golf. We can go to Chili's.
0: That's cool if I want to hang out with a friend or a homie, but I would also like to have a romantic connection, and I'm attracted to women. We've had this conversation.
3: I know, but don't you think, like, you kind of hit a wall? You're like, man, let me try this other side. I can give you that.
2: Is that how you got... That's the point you got to?
3: I'm right now.
2: So about the podcast.
0: Yeah, so the podcast is called Laugh and Love. I might talk about this that my coworker just offered himself to me.
2: Yeah.
0: A new episode. A new episode just dropped wherever you stream your favorite podcast. Give it a listen, man. We're just laughing at love. We're talking dating horror stories and positive ones too. Like, if you do have a good experience with a guy or a girl and you're like, oh my God, I can't believe I finally had a good date, we could talk about that too. You can submit stories, Instagram's at Tino Cochino. 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

0: up next.
1: So Nicasio, for some reason, is judging women's fashion. He thinks that the brand Coach is cheap and girls need to stop acting like it's fancy.
2: Yeah, and you forgot to mention ghetto, too.
1: Oh, my
3: God. That's not ghetto.
1: We're going to talk about it. This should be fun. Is coming up next on Tino Cochino Radio.
0: 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Yes.

0: I have no idea why this even became a conversation, but it did. And so we'll talk about it. Our co-host Nicasio feels that at this point, girls shouldn't really be bragging about, like, why are you talking about this? Girls shouldn't be bragging about the fact that they have Coach bags, because in your opinion, Coach is not a luxury brand. It's almost like discount, because they can buy it at Ross and things like that.
1: For sure. Like, there's outlets and stuff. And if you can get 40% off of a purse, it's not high end. And like, the thing is, like, I see on Instagram and like in malls and stuff like that, these girls are like tens, right? But then I see what they're rocking with, and it's a Coach purse. I'm like, okay, cool. Like, you obviously make your own money. You're working. That's what it is. Because if she was sponsoring and she was getting flown out and stuff like that, she would have a Louis Vuitton. I just think it's ghetto.
2: I've seen Louis Vuitton outlets and Gucci outlets before.
1: No, you haven't. And it's still high. The price is still high. I just feel like Coach is not a name brand. It's not.
2: Not a name brand.
1: It's not a name brand. It's not a high-end brand.
0: You said Michael Kors, no?
1: No. That's the same thing.
0: Dooney and Burke?
1: Same thing. Guess. A G by Guess. I don't care. E and the G.
0: Abercrombie.
1: No.
2: Wow. No.
1: What's that other one, too?
2: Hollister?
0: What's another one? I don't know. What are you talking about?
1: Toy Burch. Kate Spade.
0: Oh,
1: Kate Spade's another one, too. If you have that one, take it off. In summertime, though,
0: the Tory Burch sandals with a nice little petty.
1: Well, that's different.
0: Mwah.
1: We're not talking about shoes here.
2: Okay.
0: What a stupid conversation.
2: It is.
0: I have a listener by the name of Andrea. She's on the line. We were arguing about it off the air, so I'm going to let her cuss out Nicasio next.
2: Thank you.
3: Cappuccino Radio, baby. Hit.

0: So we're talking about the fact that our co-host Nicasio feels that it just feels so dumb that this is a conversation we're having on the radio
1: today. It is,
0: because
1: he drives an old Honda.
2: Well, hold on. That's my third car, Matt.
1: It's your second.
2: Let's not trip.
1: It's your second.
0: You are in it today, though.
2: Yes. Well, no one needs to know that.
1: I saw him. I was behind him. He was putting around in that thing.
0: Nicasio's in his 2012 Honda looking at girls with Coach like, ghetto.
1: His paint's all peeling.
2: I'm not acting rich.
0: So Nicasio feels that the brand Coach is ghetto and girls need to stop acting like it's a luxury item, correct?
2: Yes.
0: Okay. Andrea, what are your thoughts?
3: I disagree and I agree. I go both ways because Coach, it's a very nice brand, you know. It's more affordable than you get from Gucci, YSL, and stuff like that. So it's just a preference because I feel like they have a better option of cute purses. Other names, top brand names, but they, a lot of them suck.
0: Does Nicasio not have any business judging women for their purses?
3: Oh, no, no. It's like us judging you guys by the way you have your shoes or your hats and stuff like that. I mean, a woman needs their purses. Men need their hats and shoes, right?
2: I just look at it like this. Say if I give you $3,000 on a gift card
1: for a
2: purse. Are you buying a Coach purse or are you buying a Louis?
3: A Coach.
2: No, you're not. Yeah. You stop lying.
0: No, she'll be smart and she'll buy two Coaches.
1: Yeah.
0: There you go.
3: You can buy more than one purse. Coach purses, you can get more than one. At Louis, you only probably just get one, not even one with $3,000, if that's what you're planning to give me.
0: Exactly. See, you're a bargain shopper. Yes. I like this.
3: Yeah, exactly. No, and then I feel like Coach would be the new Michael Kors. Michael Kors was popping a few years ago, I don't know how long ago, and now it's Coach, and it'll be like Michael Kors later on. It's not, no one's going to be all into it like they are now.
0: Exactly.
2: Hey, you like Hot Cheetos, huh?
3: Oh, yes, I do.
1: Who doesn't?
0: Dude, we talked to Jason Derulo about the difference between like a one night stand type of girl and having an actual girlfriend. Because, you know, he's been single for a minute. So what do you think the difference is? We'll talk about it next.
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0: So what's the difference when it comes to like a one night stand type of vibe versus a relationship type of vibe? We talked to Jason Derulo, who's been single for a minute. These were his thoughts.
1: I think it's about wanting to be around a person more than just one night, you know, so you can have a beautiful woman that you can have an amazing night with, but do you want to see her again? Do you want to see her over and over and over again? Do you want to share your time with her? Do you want to take her places? Do you want to show her off? Do you want to have conversations, deep conversations? Do you want to tell her things that you don't normally tell other people? That's what I'm looking for,
0: yeah.
1: You know? It's few and far between.
0: I don't know. The one night stand vibe is weird in a sense, because I feel like there's still some type of emotion that gets attached to it, don't you think?
2: No. I think so. If you're intimate with someone, there's always a little bit of residual left over.
0: You said no. You think that you can actually just hook up and have absolutely zero feelings.
3: Oh, for sure.
2: That's because he's never done it.
3: Well, that's because I'm a man.
0: There's a video on my Instagram. Actually, there's a video on my Instagram. Go see it. I have it pinned. It's at Tino Cochino. It's right at the top, and it talks about friends with benefits and if you can actually do that without hooking up. Go share your thoughts. I want to keep talking to our producer, Matt, though, because Father's Day right around the corner.
2: Yeah.
0: And he apparently wants to get his own Father's Day gift. His wife thinks this is a horrible idea.
2: Yeah, I'm getting blocked.
0: We're going to talk all about it next.
4: 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Right here. Yes.

0: Let's talk about Father's Day, man. It's right around the corner, and I want to see if any dads out there agree with our producer, Matt, and his way of thinking. This year, you want to buy your own Father's Day gift.
1: Yes, and I've never been about this life. I just like to be surprised. I don't care what the value of the gift is. Just, I don't want to know about it. I just want to be surprised when I open it, generally. But this year, I was walking around one of my favorite places, Walmart, and I noticed they have a 75-inch Vizio for like $398.
0: What a deal.
1: And I'm rocking a, you know, like a 65-inch, the brand is, you're going to laugh, Spectra. You ever heard of that?
2: No, what is that? Yeah. What is that?
1: I've had it for like 7 years. It's not even a smart TV.
0: Ah!
1: And I was like, man, I should just get myself this TV. And I almost bought it. But my wife and I have this agreement that if we spend anything over, if it's over $100, we have to get each other's permission. Like, we have to communicate. If it's triple digits, we got to make the phone call. So I called her and I was like, hey, how about I just get this for myself for Father's Day? She's like, no, we're trying to save money. And you like surprises and the kids made something for you. I was like, oh, I just want this TV. She's like, we don't need a TV.
0: You're like, I'm sick of these popsicle things they keep making me. I don't care. I want to watch the game.
1: I don't keep these stupid drawings. No, just kidding. I do love that stuff too.
3: Hey, Daddy, here's another picture of my hand in Mocha.
2: That's how they sound too.
1: I have a whole drawer of that stuff. But I don't know. I just thought, like, if it's Father's Day and I'm a father, why can't I celebrate how I want to celebrate? Get myself a little something. And who knows? Maybe on Father's Day, she'll surprise me with a big-ass TV and I can finally replace the old Spectra. But
0: what do you think, Nicasio? What's it sound like to you? Is it weird to buy yourself a Father's Day gift? You're a father now.
2: No, it's not weird.
0: Okay, yeah, I don't think
2: it's
0: so.
2: It's not weird. But it is weird that you have to check in with her. I've always said
0: about the money.
2: I've always said
1: that.
2: Yeah,
1: we got a joint account. We're a team now. We're partners. It's like we're like one, so.
0: That's not... Yeah. That's a whole nother topic. Yeah. Okay, let's stay focused.
1: I'm right.
0: Is it weird as a father to buy yourself a gift for Father's Day? Shoot him a DM on Instagram. Oh, Matt has like 4 followers, so he's easy to find.
1: Yeah. Yes.
0: It's at TCR Matt. That's at TCR Matt. Shoot him your thoughts.
1: Yeah, no blue check.
0: You're just bragging away, aren't you?
2: Everyone has those.
0: The biggest mistake after a bad night of sleep is this. I want us to find out together because I've been trying to get my sleep in order, but I swear to God, today I'm so groggy and just, ugh. Yeah. Maybe I'm doing something wrong. You might be too.
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11: 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Hey, if you die unexpectedly without life insurance, guess what? You'll leave your family with

0: What's up, y'all? Cino Cochino. I've been trying to work a lot on my sleep, man. I feel like it's important just in general, man. It controls like the mood of your next day. And just I feel like when you wake up rested, you just feel better. Right?
1: For sure.
0: And you're ready to have a productive day.
1: Yes.
0: So apparently the biggest mistake after a bad night of sleep is trying to fix it. This is what your body actually needs. It says most people don't have a sleep problem. They have a recovery problem. One bad night is normal. Your body is wired to bounce back on its own. But if you stop getting in the way, the fixes that we always reach for are napping, sleeping in, that late night drink.
1: Ooh.
0: Yeah. But that apparently is quietly breaking the system designed to help. So I guess what you're supposed to do is move more, because that's going to allow you to sleep better. So basically, more exercise, physical or mental, primes your sleep homeostat. So
1: what
0: activity. Yeah, I've never heard of homeostat ever. That was Nicasio's nickname in high school, I think.
1: Oh, damn.
0: The activity is one of the most under the activity. Activity in general is one of the most underrated sleep tools that you have. It says your body craves consistency more than comfort. So a fixed wake up time every single day is actually one of the most powerful anchors for your sleep system. Your body runs on rhythm, which is not a lie. I woke up today by the grace of God. My alarms didn't go off and I just happened to wake up in time. I was like, oh my God. Also, it says temperature is a secret sleep trigger. It says to take a warm bath before bed.
1: A bath?
0: Oh, I love baths, baby.
1: That's just like human soup.
0: They closed down the Lush by me. And I used to always get bath bombs and stuff from there.
1: Oh, I love it.
0: I'm a bath king, bro. Let me bathe. It says that it amplifies the natural drop in body temperature that signals sleep. And then it also says to keep your bedroom cold and just pile on the blankets, because sleep genuinely thrives in the cold, which makes sense. Why do you think all these rich people try and freeze themselves so they can be defrosted later? You know?
2: Yeah. I think that's different. But
0: so work out, good mental, physical health, and then just, I guess, prep better before bed, right?
2: I do find I sleep better if I shower the night before. Before bed, if you shower, then your body's cooling off. I think that knocks you out a little bit.
3: And get in that sexy time, because right after you're done with that.
0: Oh, you knocked out, right? Oh, yeah. I either want to eat or sleep.
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0: 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Let's do it.
1: Are you smarter than Nicasio?
2: Let's go.
1: It is game time. 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
2: Before making it big, which artist was a grocery store clerk? Is it A, T.I., B, Bruno Mars, or C, Bad Bunny?
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5: You played it cool and I played it dumb. Don't you think I'm a little too young to be messed with like that?

0: Are you smarter than Nicasio? Let's take it to these phones. This is Isabella, correct?
1: Yes.
0: Okay, perfect. So Nicasio is going to give you a question, pop culture, trivia related. He'll give you three multiple choice answers. Yep. You pick the right one and we'll hook you up, okay?
1: Okay, thank you.
2: Before making it big, which artist was a grocery store clerk? Is it A, T.I., B, Bruno Mars, or C, Bad Bunny?
1: That's a wild guess. I think it's Bruno Mars.
2: No, it's not Bruno Mars.
0: That's who I thought it was, too. Okay, you get another guess. Mm-hmm. It's okay. It's either A, T.I., or C,
2: Bad Bunny.
1: Bad Bunny.
2: Bad Bunny. It
0: was Bad Bunny! Congratulations. We're going to get you hooked up. How's your day going so far?
1: It's good. Just get ready to work.
0: Oh, okay. Well, thank you for listening. On the way, let me just pass you to our producer, Matt, and he'll get your info really quick, okay?
1: Thank you.
0: I don't know if I believe this. It says girls are dirtier minded than guys, but they fake innocence. Nicasio found this. We'll talk more about it next. Tino Cucino Radio.

0: Okay, so Nicasio found this. I don't know if there's any truth to it, but I mean, it is from at crazy POV clips on Instagram. So.
1: That's a legit one. Yeah.
0: It says girls are dirtier minded than boys. They just fake innocence. Some psychology research, and it doesn't even say from where. So,
1: take our word for
0: it. It suggests that women may think about sexual topics more often than stereotypes traditionally assume. Researchers say the biggest difference, it's often not the thoughts themselves, but how openly people feel comfortable expressing them due to social expectations and cultural norms.
2: So if they're comfortable with you, they're going to let it be known.
0: Well, here's the thing. Let's go to the comments, because that's where you know if it's going to be shut down or applauded.
1: Right, okay.
0: At Demon with AD said, oh, you have no idea.
2: Oh, my God.
1: Tell us. That's all they said?
0: At Arturo Danis said, I've always said this. At Mondo Lurkin said, yeah, right. let me see. Nika Marie, she just put a laughing face.
2: Yep, that means true.
0: Demi DT 1911, she said, well, no shit.
2: Dang.
1: I feel like women are just more open and men are just a little more guarded, I feel like, about communicating their wants and needs. Don't you think? Because I feel like men feel like they're going to get judged and women are just open and just...
2: I feel like it's the other way around. The guys know what they want. They'll tell you straight up, yo, let's go back to the crib. But the girls will be like, can we go grab tacos and then maybe we can watch a movie? It's like, man, just tell me you want to f***.
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1: Oh, thank God.
0: The rapper Lil Boosie, basically, he thinks if you're wearing this, what's going on with the world? We're going to share Boosie's thoughts with you next and have a conversation about it.
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0: Celebrity gossip tea time. Bro, if you don't follow Boosie, you should, because he he's one of the few that's very unfiltered and just speaks his mind. Mm-hmm. So Ruby Rose is dropping a thong for boys.
1: Okay.
0: I mean, for men, obviously.
2: Oh, but she said Rocky was wearing one.
0: She said the icon thong is for boys, girls, and the in-betweens. And people are praising Ruby. They're like, oh, there you go. Make something for everybody. It's so inclusive. I love it. And then Boosie commented, when is enough enough? When is a woman with a voice going to speak up? When is another rapper going to speak up? Any man who wears this wants simple as that. You a punk.
3: Oh, my God.
0: What are your thoughts on this? I feel like it's just clothes. Anyone can wear whatever they want. Like, what's the problem?
1: Yeah, I mean, and I feel like there's some men that are already buying thongs anyway, so...
3: Yeah, in secret?
1: Yeah.
3: Yeah.
1: So it's like, okay, let's just, I guess, make them for you then.
0: I guess my thing, like, when it comes to this is, Boosie, like, if you don't like it, you have every right to not like it, and you're not going to buy it, so don't buy it. But if people want to, then what's the problem with them buying it?
2: Yeah. You already know how I felt about this. This
0: I know,
2: crazy.
0: You're wearing the phone.
2: You got it pulled up.
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0: So Nicasio actually went to the screening for the new Toy Story 5. And he took his son, and they had a little matching Kith outfit.
2: It was great.
0: It was fire. But I want a Toy Story 5 review, because I heard some stuff about it, so we'll talk about it next.
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5: Kiss.

0: All right, so Toy Story 5, without a doubt, one of the most anticipated movies of this year. Mm-hmm. And our very own Nicasio saw it before anybody.
1: Yeah.
0: You took your son, who was how old?
1: He's 4.
0: What was his reaction to it? And is he familiar with Toy Story in general? Like, he's seen all of them?
1: Yeah. He loved this one. He just loves, like, the whole Buzz thing. Like, right now he's on Buzz, and I've always wondered, like, I always thought, like, Woody was a star of the show, but it seems like Buzz is.
0: Yeah.
1: So, I mean, like he loved it, but it's hard to say because right after that he threw up and it was a whole thing. And he was sick the whole time.
2: What are you feeding this
1: he
2: kid?
1: He just had a bug and he hadn't ate before.
2: Why would you take him to the theater, a public place, if he's sick?
1: We didn't know he was sick.
0: Nicasio thought he was Bug Lightyear.
2: Yeah.
0: I saw in an interview, Tom Hanks, who plays the voice of Woody, mm-hmm. said that this was going to be the saddest one yet because it's going to be so relatable because there's an iPad involved. And I guess the little girl has to deal with bullying. Mm-hmm. And they said that it's so sad to see that. Is that a scene in the movie?
1: Yeah.
0: Did it make you feel some type of way?
1: Yeah, there was a scene in the movie. I was kind of like, dang, this is crazy. Like, they're really painting this, like, these tablets to be, like, a bad thing.
2: Well, they are.
1: And, like, on it, like, there's a chat on the tablet. And I guess one of the other kids sent the other kid, like, a laughing face. Like, it was just, like, you're laughing at the dolls that she had.
0: Oh, just so and so just
1: it was just
0: it.
1: Bullying, yeah. And so
0: overall, is the movie sad? I feel like most sad. Of the time they are.
1: Overall, the whole thing's sad. And then it's funny because the iPad or the tablet realizes that she's causing harm, and so she's like, "I gotta get."
0: Did you just give away the movie?
2: Yeah, that's a spoiler. You have to say spoiler.
0: I'm gonna bleep that. We're on a delay. Thank God, guys.
2: Wait, is there gonna be a 6 or is this it?
0: Let people find out. Let them find out.
1: That's true.
0: Watch it.
2: Okay,
0: it's in theaters this weekend. Correct.
1: Yes.
0: So go watch that. Coming up next, I want to talk to you guys about my dating podcast, Laugh and Love. Mm-hmm. It's fun.
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0: If you need something new to listen to that's kind of lighthearted and you just kind of want to laugh at the weirdness of the world, I have a podcast for you. It is my new podcast. It's called Laugh at Love. And that's exactly what we're doing, man, because I feel like in 2026, dating is just next level. Like, I mean, you've seen the list where girls are like, look, I can't go out to eat here on a first date. And it's everywhere. Steakhouse, Chili's, cheesecake, movie theaters.
1: Yeah.
0: And it's just like, oh,
1: mini golf.
0: What do you want to do?
2: That's crazy.
0: Like, it's just, it's such a weird world with expectations. And just dating apps. Bro, I'm 39 years old, divorced, and have yet to use a dating app. But am I going to have to turn to that?
3: I recommend Grindr.
2: Well, no, hold on. You don't have... I mean, you feel like you have these problems with another guy? Like, I just feel like guys, you know, we can go mini golf. We can go to Chili's.
0: That's cool if I want to hang out with a friend or a homie, but I would also like to have a romantic connection, and I'm attracted to women. We've had this conversation.
2: I know, but don't you think like you kind of hit a wall? You're like, man, let me try this other side. I can give you that.
1: Is that how you got? That's the point you got to?
2: I'm right now.
1: So about the podcast.
0: Yeah, so the podcast is called Laugh and Love. 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

0: Dracula from Tame Impala and Jenny and One Republic a bit ago. If you love the Austin Powers trilogy, it's about to become a four-part series. Mike Myers confirming a fourth Austin Powers film in the works, responding simply, yes, when asked. No further details. Apparently, the original trilogy grossed over $670 million worldwide. And apparently, now they're going back to that muddy pit. They're going to make another Austin Powers. Let's hope that we're not disappointed with it. Sometimes that happens, you know?
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0: Justin Bieber, who was pictured celebrating with his wife, Haley, when the Knicks won the other night. All over social media, must have been thrilled with the big celebration that happened earlier on Thursday. Here's Justin Bieber, Speed Demon, Sienna Spiro, Die on This Hill on the way.
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0: Alex Warren, Jelly Roll, and Bloodline. And Todd here, wacky but true story. In France, a man walked up to the counter of a store, pulled out a gun, told the clerk, hand over the money. The clerk didn't give him a single cent because he immediately noticed the thief was using a harmless toy gun. The clerk recognized it as fake because the man was trying to rob a gun store. Well, they would know what's fake and what's real in that particular store, would they not?
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2: Couple World Cup notes for you for this morning, just so you could keep in touch with what's happening.
3: Give me the notes.
2: Scottish soccer fans are drinking Boston bars dry.
3: Wow.
2: Bars
3: in Boston,
2: and restaurants.
3: Too. That's a feat in Boston.
2: Exactly. Bars and restaurants across Boston got an unexpected bump this week as thousands of visiting Scottish soccer fans, known as the Tartan Army, have packed the pubs, restaurants, and local attractions while celebrating the team's 1-0 win over Haiti. The beer drinkers drank so much beer that Sam Adams' Boston tap room completely ran out of its signature Boston lager, selling about 4 times its normal volume and requiring an emergency delivery to keep up with demand.
3: That really, really made my day. Really.
2: Where's Scotty the Scotsman this morning to call in and say that, yes, his brethren are doing this? Other businesses felt the impact, too, with Hennessy's Bar reporting sales at top St. Paddy's Day combined
3: drinking
2: over the last over the last 5 years combined.
3: Get
2: they say
3: out of here.
2: Budweiser and Corona are selling out left and right, with Scotland set to play Morocco in Foxborough on Friday night. Local bars may want to make sure they're fully stocked and ready.
3: Holy
2: for the Scottish
3: cow.
2: Fans,
3: listen, as long as they stay in Boston, just stay in Boston. You're supposed to be in Cape Cod. Don't come to Cape Cod and start drinking all the stuff there.
2: They'll go, they're like geese, they'll go wherever they have to go for the beer. Is it the Norwegian fans are the fans that are rowing? They do a row. Have you seen that?
3: No.
2: They row up the escalator. They sit on the escalator and they're rowing up the escalators.
3: Really?
2: At these
3: okay.
2: You have to go look. Yeah, the Norwegian fans are awesome. So that's one thing. The other thing I wanted to put on your radar is that World Cup tourists are so freaked out and overwhelmed by Buc-ee's that the Dallas-Fort Worth area transit system has added a Buc-ee shuttle stop alongside other major tourist destinations so that the World Cup fans from around the world can stop at a Buc-ee's.
3: That is absolutely everything.
2: That's great.
3: Like, the things that they are into here that we just take for granted every single day is, I mean,
2: yeah,
3: just makes you smile.
2: International visitors have been sharing their amazement on social media over the massive gas station chain, with so many showing stunned disbelief in their enormous rows of fuel pumps, giant convenience stores, and famously over-the-top snack selection. For many travelers, sampling treats like beaver nuggets, brisket sandwiches, jerky, and fried apple pies has become a uniquely American part of their entire World Cup experience.
3: Hold on.
2: With some people saying that they are sending packages back home so that they can have them when they get back.
3: I can get fried apple pie, gas, and a Buc-ee's stuffy? What?
2: Do you know I've never been to a Buc-ee's?
3: I've been to get gas, but like I haven't really gone in and like had the full experience.
2: You just used it as a gas station.
3: Yeah.
2: That's wild.
3: Savage, right?
2: Yeah.
3: How do you go to a Buc-ee's and not go inside?
2: That's crazy. But anyway, I think it's going to be funny when the World Cup comes to an end next month. And all the, well, I guess, so your team is guaranteed 3 games. And then after that, it, you know, it becomes a tournament where you're knocked out. But anyway, the airports in the United States, those customs agents are going to have to go through a whole bunch of crap. And all of it's going to be from Buc-ee's, Waffle House, Walmart. You know?
3: I'm sorry, sir. You cannot take your pancake stack home.
2: Yeah, exactly. You can't fly with that.
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3: It's the Mainey and Loren Morning Show, celebrating America 250 with the official Mainey and Loren Morning Show game of the day. Good morning, caller number 9. Who's this?
4: Good morning. This is Tyler.
5: Hi, Tyler. You going to play a quick game with us?
4: How are you doing?
5: We're good.
3: So, Tyler, America 250, how's your history knowledge?
4: History wasn't the strongest.
3: Okay.
4: But, let's do it. I was more into skateboarding 101.
5: It's okay.
3: This is the Are You Smarter Than a Fifth Grader America 250 edition. So technically, fifth graders up should know the answers to these questions. We had a little bit of a struggle late in the show yesterday with a contestant, Tabitha, who says that she wasn't a big history buff. But let's see how you do, buddy, if we can get you 3 right, okay?
4: Yeah, most definitely.
3: All right, who was the first American to walk on the moon?
4: That would be, Neil Armstrong, yeah?
3: There you go, buddy.
5: Look,
3: Neil Armstrong is right.
5: You're off to a good start.
4: Look at me. Holy cow.
3: What was the name of the economic crisis that began in 1929? It was known as... the economic crisis.
4: Great Depression?
3: Yeah, the Great Depression. Look at this guy, Loren. Tyler, talking about how he skateboards all the time. He's a history buff.
5: You're going to skateboard right into these tickets.
4: Look at me now.
3: All right.
5: All right, let's not jinx it.
3: All right. Let's see. What document begins with the following? When in the course of human events, it becomes necessary for one people to dissolve the political bands. What document begins with when in the course of human events it becomes necessary for one people?
4: The Declaration? Sorry.
5: Look at you. The Declaration of what?
4: Skateboarder
3: Tyler. There you go, buddy. Congratulations. You've won the tickets.
4: Where's the... Thank you.
5: He's getting...
4: out on a date, finally.
5: A date night for... Okay. You're getting too excited jumping around, and your phone is breaking up.
4: Okay. That's the iPhone XR.
3: Yes. Yeah. Well, anyway, Tyler, congratulations. Your history knowledge has sent you off to go see Morgan Wallen. Congrats.
4: Thank you, Manny and Loren.
3: All right. Hold on, buddy. We got to get some more information, but I want to jam out for a minute, Loren.
5: Okay.
3: New Orleans! Detroit City! LA! Pittsburgh, PA!
5: This was part of when I cheered for the Miami Dolphins and we would do like USO handshake and show tours.
3: Yeah, for the military.
5: This was in our mix.
3: That's awesome.
5: Yeah.
3: I love it.
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0: I'm wondering if there's anyone else who's in Ren's position where you're learning something with your child. Like, you're going to do it and you're going to learn it together. Maybe it's something as easy as like swimming or like riding a bike. Or maybe it's something like even more complicated, like you guys are, you know, training to do an Ironman competition or something. But like, what are you doing with your child together? Like, what are you learning together this summer? 980-780-9595.
1: When I was in college, I took classes with my mom. I want to say it was like a computer class or something we had together. But it was funny because they were like, Marola. Did you know each other? And I was like, you know, and my mom looks so close to my age that nobody believed that she was my mother and not my sister.
0: So were you like embarrassed to have your mom in your class?
1: No, not at all.
0: Because I know like a lot of kids would be embarrassed.
1: Yeah, no, I was not.
0: No, your mom was a party.
1: Mm-hmm.
0: She was a bartender, man. She probably made drinks for the class. Well, what are you and Cash learning?
1: So this summer, Cash and I are going to take tennis lessons together. Like, I mean, I'm not good in any way, shape, or form. Like, I'm not comfortable enough to actually, like, play a match. I'll play with my sister-in-law, and I'll do, like, cardio tennis and, like, just, like, have fun and whatever. Mm-hmm. And Cash has done a couple clinics with Acing Autism, and he really likes it.
0: Good.
1: So he wants to take lessons, and I was like, okay, well, you know, I don't know that he could get through, especially in the summertime, like a whole...
0: It's like an hour.
1: Yeah, hour by himself. So I was like, well, I was like, maybe let's take a lesson together. And then if he needs a break, you know, like we could do 15 minutes on, 15 minutes off, 15 minutes on, 15 minutes off if he needed to do that. But like, I don't know what it looks like yet, and I can help him focus. So I was like, let's do it together.
0: Yeah, I love that.
1: Yeah.
0: Ren and Cash are doing tennis lessons together this summer.
1: We're probably about the same level, so yeah, it'll work out fine.
0: Who's going to be better at the end of the summer?
1: Probably Cash.
0: The thing is like, and I've watched, you know, my brother Rich is a pretty good tennis player, and I grew up with tennis in my family. My dad played pretty well. And what they do is like, they'll put you if you asked for it, they put you on the court at the same time, and they hit a ball to you, and then they hit a ball to Cash, and then you guys switch.
1: Yeah.
0: And, I mean,
1: Elena and I have taken lessons together.
0: Yeah.
1: But I mean, obviously,
0: I played with you guys once.
1: That was the very first time I ever picked up a racket, like ever up a racket. And I was terrible. And you've judged me from then on, but you haven't seen me play since then.
0: No, I haven't. But that was a nightmare. You were standing too close to the ball and the ball was bouncing over your head. I couldn't play with you.
1: I couldn't get the like velocity of the ball bounce.
0: I go, Loren, back up away from the ball. It's bouncing over your head. But good. I'm glad that you guys are doing that.
1: Yeah.
0: I want to know what else you guys are doing. Or like, maybe you did it. Like, did anyone else take a class with their parent? Like Loren did with her mom? 980-780-9595. A lot of times parents will do it just because it's like, they're like, oh, you know what? You're doing it. And I never learned.
1: Yeah.
0: Like, I could see like a graphic design class.
1: I could see swim classes, quite honestly.
0: Yeah. You know, swim classes, whatever it is you're training for. All right, what are you doing with your kids? 980-780-9595. We'll get to that. Plus, I witnessed something that I shouldn't have laughed at yesterday, but I couldn't help myself.
1: Okay.
0: And I did catch myself laughing at it. We'll talk about that coming up in a little bit, too.
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2: Hey, Ren, what are you doing with your son, Cash, your 9-year-old son?
3: We are taking tennis lessons together this summer.
2: And they haven't started yet, but she thinks by the end of the summer, Cash will be the better tennis player.
3: Probably.
2: But it's interesting because you said that your mom took a college class with you.
3: Mm-hmm. We took a computer class together. And
2: who got the better grade? Somebody texted in and wanted to know who was the better student, Loren or her mom.
3: Okay, so honestly, we helped each other because anything on the computer, she couldn't do. And right. Anything in the book, she did for me.
2: Oh, okay.
3: So it was like, that was the trade-off.
2: Ying and yang.
3: I'll help you here if you help me there.
2: Somebody said that they're building a model rocket with their son this summer. Somebody else texted in, and because we're wondering, like, what are you doing with your child this summer? Somebody said they're growing a vegetable garden together.
3: Oh, that's cute.
2: Mm-hmm. Let's see. Someone says we're learning a cooking class together. We're actually going to class twice a week, my daughter and I.
3: I love that.
2: I know. And Diane is actually doing something with her child. Good morning, Diane.
4: Good morning.
2: What are you doing? I think it's kind of cool to learn something with your child. You know what I mean?
4: It is. It's a lot of fun. And my daughter wanted to start playing disc golf. And now my younger son does. And so we go out and my daughter and I joined a league that you play in once a week.
2: That's awesome.
3: That's so cute.
4: It's fun. It's so fun.
2: And it's something you probably wouldn't have done on your own. Like, your daughter was the one that brought up the disc golf thing, and now all of a sudden you're into it.
4: Totally, because my husband had played for years, and I would go and watch, but I never, ever wanted to play. He was so good, and I was like, oh, I can never do that. And I got so into it. Like, I couldn't stop.
2: Are you competitive, Diane?
4: I actually have played in tournaments.
3: Oh.
2: Look at you.
3: Look at you.
2: I love that. That's awesome. Disc golf with Diane and her kids. That's awesome. Somebody said they're making a short movie all summer long with their 11-year-old son. That's a really cool thing, too.
3: That is really cool. You know, Apple is doing these, like, one-hour, they're calling them camps, but they're just, like, one-hour free camp or classes. And I'm taking both the boys to a garage band, like, music making.

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0: Well, luckily, I was alone. Nobody caught me, but okay. I witnessed something that made me laugh. We'll talk about it next.
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1: All right, so I promised you that I was going to tell you how I inappropriately laughed at somebody, and I shouldn't have, but I couldn't help it, and I couldn't. So there I was sitting in my car at a red light making a left, waiting for the arrow to turn green. In front of me is a driver's ed car with the big driver's ed sign that says, you know, whatever school, driver's ed, and then
2: please be patient.
1: There's all the, please be patient, whatever it may be. So, of course, the light turns green, and I'm like, okay, it's not going to be New York, New Jersey, Maney. Give the student an opportunity.
2: Sure.
1: And all of a sudden, it's like 1, 2, 3, 4, 5, 6, 7, 8, 9.
2: Not moving.
1: Now we go, but we gas, like almost full gas out into the intersection from like 0 to 60, making the left. And I immediately thought to myself, ooh, the poor instructor in the passenger seat, you know.
2: Don't they have a brake on their side?
1: They do.
2: Okay.
1: Mm-hmm. So they make the left and then they start heading up a hill. And this driver is like, they're not distracted, y'all. They're just learning.
2: They're probably nervous.
1: The worst driver I'd ever seen. I mean, they brushed the curb.
2: No.
1: Yes. Brushed the curb, and then you could tell, I could see inside the car that the instructor grabbed the wheel and like overcorrected it.
2: Oh my God.
1: And now it's going the other direction. Now they're not going fast at this point, right? Maybe 20 miles an hour. And the overcorrection. And then they start coming back to
2: veering
1: the center, right? And my street is right there, and I have to go, but I don't because I want to stay behind
2: them. You followed them?
1: I had to see for myself how bad it was because I go, isn't it the instructor's job at some point, not the state,
2: right,
1: the instructor's job at some point to be like, yo, we got to call it and get into a parking lot somewhere.
2: Let's start in a parking lot.
1: What did the listener tell us months ago? Where do you practice driving?
2: Oh, at a cemetery because you can't kill anyone.
1: Exactly. Yeah. So this person was just like, and I followed them for about another, I don't know, half mile. Then I made a U-turn and went home. But they like literally were just like veering.
2: Oh,
1: like they just, driving was not their thing. And I thought to myself, it could be a teenager, but it also could be somebody who's older, who never learned how to drive before, who's learning how to drive now. Whatever the case may be, if that instructor is listening to us right now, and you know where you were at the time yesterday, I feel for you. I hope you made it home safely. And I don't know if the person that you were teaching deserves a driver's license at this point. I'm telling you, Loren, it was like difficult for them to keep the car straight on the road.
2: They'll get there.
1: You think?
2: Maybe.
1: I want to know from you guys, your driver ed fails. Not your driver's test fails, but your driver ed fails. 980-780-9595. The story that always hits for me is when one of Loren's au pairs went to take a driver's ed class, and the driver's ed teacher fell asleep in the car.
2: Oh, my gosh. Yes. Like, really fell asleep to the point where she had to wake him up because she didn't know how to get home.
1: She was driving and he was supposed to be training her and he fell asleep.
2: And homeboy took a nap in my front yard before the lesson even started.
1: He was tired.
2: Yeah.
1: And then he fell asleep during the lesson while you're, oh my God. 980-780-9595. I wonder, you know, and I don't, God forbid, nobody, please, I hope nobody got hurt, but did you have a fender bender in the driver's ed car? Was it so bad that the driver's ed person was like, we're not doing this anymore? Like, you'll be taking public transportation. All right, 980-780-9595. We'll get into that.
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1: Yeah, a lot of text messages coming in regards to driver's ed nightmare stories. I shared one a little while ago. I was behind a car, and it was one of those big driver's ed cars, you know, with the school name on the roof. I mean, there's no way you couldn't tell it wasn't a student driver. And they didn't go through the light right away. Then when they did, they floored it. And then they were weaving inside their own lane. They never crossed the double yellow, which, thank God, but, like, they bounced off the curb and then overcorrected to go back to the middle.
2: Oh, boy.
1: And I actually skipped my turn to stay behind the car so I could laugh a little more at the person driving. Mm. I was so mean, you guys, and I apologize for that, but I couldn't help it. I'm like, yo, what are we doing here? How is this person going to pass the test? But, like, somebody texted in and goes, Maney, could have been their first time driving.
2: Yep.
1: And hopefully,
2: the very first time ever out.
1: Hopefully at the end, the instructor has them right and ready to go. Somebody said, I didn't realize you could adjust the steering wheel. So my first time driving, I couldn't see how fast I was going.
2: Aww.
1: Also, the instructor directed me to go through the McDonald's drive-thru. Someone said, when I was learning to drive, I wasn't hitting the brake hard enough and the instructor would do it and not say anything. During one of those times, I got so upset and embarrassed, I would let go of the wheel and cover my face with the hands.
2: Oh, my gosh.
1: Can you imagine?
2: Please always keep your hands on the wheel.
1: Tim, you're an instructor yourself, buddy, so these stories are hitting home for you.
3: Absolutely.
1: Yeah, what do you got for us?
3: So this is, I don't know if it's a fail or this kid knew what he was doing. I got a kid getting ready to, start driver's ed, and I got him scheduled for a 4-day class. You know, we're going to do 3 hours a day. He pulls in, drives himself to driver's ed class, backs his truck in beside me, gets out of his car, and gets in the driver's ed car. 4 days in a row.
2: Okay.
1: And how was he as a driver?
3: He was perfect. It was an easy week with him.
2: Why are you here?
3: Exactly.
1: Oh, man, that's so funny.
2: His parents are making him take that class for insurance. Like, it's cheaper if he takes that class.
1: Maybe. Yeah. Tim, I'm sure you've had white knuckle situations like I witnessed too, right?
3: We absolutely have. We've hit trash cans and mailboxes and all kinds of things over the years.
1: That's crazy. Thanks, buddy. Trey, what about you, buddy? What do you remember about driver's ed?
4: So we got in the driver's ed car. So we're in the teacher's parking lot. Mm-hmm. And behind us is my principal's brand new Corvette. So I get all my mirrors straightened up, not realizing I had it in reverse.
1: Oh, no.
4: I stepped on the gas and backed into the principal's new Corvette.
1: Oh, God.
4: Immediate fail.
1: Does the principal know it's you?
4: He goes, just get out.
2: Yeah.
4: Get out.
2: You know what? We'll try this again another day.
1: Does the principal know it's you?
4: But
1: did the principal know it was you? Like, did you get in trouble by him?
4: I did and didn't. I played football in high school.
1: Okay.
4: So I was suspended for the next 3 football games.
2: Okay.
1: That's what you get for hitting the Corvette. And by the way, if you're the principal of a school, don't be parking the Corvette in the high school parking lot, right? Caroline, you're learning. Your child is learning, right?
5: That's right.
1: And how's it going? Me? Yeah, we're good.
5: He is 16 and he is enthusiastic, but it is bar none the most terrifying experience ever. I cannot understand how we don't stay in our lane at all. Like, we are riding the gutter pretty regularly, so we drive at very off-peak hours.
2: Yeah.
5: So we've let our neighbors know, if you wake up and you are missing a mailbox, we are responsible, and to let us know, and we will reimburse you all.
1: That's hilarious.
2: How often are you hitting things, you think?
5: Well, knock on wood, so far we have only just ended up in the gutter. There's been a couple times where he's turned into the oncoming traffic lane, and we have luckily been very quick to correct.
2: Okay.
5: So, but I will tell you, as a parent, like, I remember when I started driving, and I was like, I could possibly be this bad.
1: Right. Right, that's how I'm going to feel. When I put my son in the car in 3 years, Dean's going to be driving in 3 years, I'm going to be like, bro, what are we doing? doing
2: but
1: here?
2: But does it, like, does Dean drive your golf cart or, like, anything?
1: And he drives the lawnmower.
2: The lawnmower? Yeah. Okay, so he at least has, like, some knowledge of, like, how to direct
1: something,
2: right?
1: I agree with that. I think even if you have, like, a little electric Jeep or, like, the little electric toy.
2: Power wheel.
1: You have the idea of steering wheel and wheels, yeah. Right.
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1: Now, it's time for Can't Beat Lorraine.
2: All right, Jessica, we are going to play Can't Beat Lorraine today. 5 pop culture questions, and let's see how you do. You have a couple in the car with you, too, correct? Little kids?
3: Yeah. Yeah, well, teenagers, Avery and Ella, on our way back from swim.
2: Oh, well, see, now this is not fair because the teenagers are a big help when it comes to pop culture. So
4: you
2: it's 3 against
4: babies,
2: 1
4: yeah.
2: now.
4: Mm-hmm. All right, throw Lorraine out of the studio, you guys.
3: All right, Lorraine, get out of the studio.
2: All right, I'm going.
4: All right, Lorraine's heading out of the studio. She'll go in the hallway. She can't hear these questions. And once the door closes, I'll give you question number 1. Here we go. Question number 1. The actor who voices Woody in Toy Story was shocked to find out that Woody has a last name, the name Pride, which is the same last name as Jesse. What actor voices Woody in Toy Story?
3: Tom Hanks.
4: And Justin Timberlake and his wife, he put some breakup rumors to rest. They were spotted walking hand in hand in New York City yesterday. Who is she?
3: Jessica Biel.
4: Well, it wasn't a hit like their other show about Hawkins, the first show the Duffer Brothers produced after this hit show has been a bust and Netflix has already canceled The Burrows after 1 season. What was the Duffer Brothers' popular show on Netflix?
3: Stranger Things.
4: Question 4. J-Lo says she's not having much help raising her 18-year-old twins. Who's her singer baby daddy? They're 18.
3: Mark Anthony?
4: All right. Question number 5. NBC announced its lineup for the 250 fireworks show in New York City. Noah Kahan, Post Malone, Bebe Rexha, and this New York City duo known for Push It are all performing.
3: Push it.
5: Salt and pepper.
4: Come on in. Good job. Good questions. They took care of business. They got all 5 right, Lorraine.
2: Okay.
4: The teenagers did help.
2: I knew they would.
4: Much to your dismay.
2: I knew they would.
4: By the way, you guys, Lorraine would totally cancel Can't Beat Lorraine if she could. If you asked
2: if
4: her what's the one
2: me.
4: Thing that she would change, it would be this.
2: Yes.
4: So let's keep playing. Here we go. The actor who voices Woody in Toy Story was shocked to find out that Woody has a last name, Pride, which is the same last name as Jesse. What actor voices Woody?
2: Tom Hanks.
4: Justin Timberlake and his wife, he put breakup rumors to rest. They were spotted walking hand in hand in New York City yesterday.
2: Jessica Biel?
4: Well, it wasn't a hit like their other show about Hawkins, the first show the Duffer Brothers produced after this hit show has been a bust and Netflix canceled The Burrows after 1 season. What show are they popularly known for producing?
2: Stranger Things.
4: J-Lo says she's not having much help raising her 18-year-old twins. Who's the singer baby daddy?
2: Mark Anthony.
4: And NBC announced its lineup for the 250 fireworks show in New York City. Noah Kahan, Post Malone, Bebe Rexha, and this New York City duo known for Push It.
2: Salt and pepper.
4: That is correct. And wouldn't you know it, Lorraine got all 5 right as well, which you know ties stay with the house. So, Lorraine, you move on to win number 402.
2: Can you sing it again?
4: Push It.
2: Okay. Jessica and the crew, it is a tie. Ties, unfortunately, stay with the house. So you know what we want to hear before we let you go.
3: We are Jessica, Avery, and Ella, and we can't beat Lorraine.
2: But you can tie me, yep. Uh-huh. All right, guys, thanks so much.
4: We're here all summer. You guys play again. Don't get me started on the... Remember my story about Coca-Cola?
2: Yes, I do.
4: They told me that I wasn't
2: holding...
4: Could
2: you hold it a little longer, please?
4: And I thought they were joking. They go, Manny's not holding the... I go, always live. Always Coca-Cola. And they go, it has to be longer. So the next time I did it live, I go, it's always live. Always. I almost died. War of the Roses is next.
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2: Do you want to start World War III?
3: War of the Roses with Manny and Lauren.
4: Janae, you reached out to us saying that you wanted to see if Kyle is cheating on you. Now, you guys haven't been together that long. What's going on?
5: Yeah, well, we've been dating for just over a month. And I've just been kind of feeling like maybe he's not really single.
6: We usually have a rule that if you've been dating somebody for a month and you haven't like defined the relationship, we don't like to do War of the Roses. However, if you think that he might be married or might...
4: Right, that you're the other woman.
6: That's a different story. So now you have our ears, Janae.
5: Well, the thing is, there's just like a few things that have happened that are lining up and I'm connecting the dots. So okay. I've never been to his place, you know, in the past month or so. He's never come to mine. We usually meet up in public places.
4: Like, you haven't had, like, an actual date?
5: Yeah, I mean, we do dates, but, like, we're meeting up more than anything. But
6: mostly at motels.
4: Yeah, I'm like...
6: for an hour.
4: Is it that kind of a situation? Or do you think, like, is he friend-zoning you?
5: No, not friend-zoning. Not at all. So I just can't seem to get him to, like, stay at my place or to take me to his place.
4: What does he say when you ask him to come over?
5: Just, like, there's always some reason. Like, I have an early morning or I have something I have to do tonight. Things like that.
4: Okay.
6: All right, Janae. We'll call and see if you are indeed the other woman. And if you are, I mean, you've only been with him for a month. You're making the right decision then by getting out. But there's probably not a big emotional connection at this point, right? I mean, you guys aren't saying I love you, but you have defined the relationship.
5: Yes. Yeah, we have defined the relationship. I mean, yeah, I can move on, but I don't want to be played.
4: Yeah.
6: All right, well, let's call Kyle and find out who he sends romantic roses to. If it's not to you and it's to someone else, let's find out if he is married or you know, in a long-term relationship with someone else, okay? So let us get as much information out of him as we can before you jump in.
5: Thank you.
6: Your three-way call starts now. Here we go.
7: Hello?
4: Hi, I'm looking for Kyle, please.
7: Yes, him.
4: Hi, Kyle. My name's Sylvia. I am calling from Flowers for You. I have your name and number here as the winner of our Instagram tag contest. So I'm just calling to collect the name and address and information of the person that you would like to send your romantic roses to.
7: Does this cost money or is this like a free thing?
4: Either you or one of your friends entered you in our Instagram tag contest and we randomly selected your handle. It's a free dozen red roses to send to someone you love.
7: Oh, that's awesome. That's awesome. That's awesome. That's perfect. Okay. Yeah. I like to do that.
4: Okay. I just need the first name of the person you'd like to send these to first.
7: Okay. Ann.
4: All right. And Kyle, we have a QR code that goes inside of our flowers instead of a handwritten card. When she receives the flowers, she'll be able to hear a message directly from you. It's like leaving someone a voicemail.
7: Oh, great.
4: Okay. Yeah. I can record your message whenever you're ready.
7: Okay, I'm ready.
4: Go ahead.
7: And baby, I'm sorry. I love you.
4: Okay.
7: All right, yeah.
4: Great. So, Kyle, we will have these roses out this afternoon. I am just going to finish with a quick little survey here for field research. And what is your relationship?
7: Oh, it's my fiance.
4: Okay, perfect. And what about Janae?
6: Do you love her?
7: What?
6: Kyle, I'm sorry, Janae, I'm sorry. I know it's only been a month and... but Kyle.
7: Oh, this was a setup. Oh, you got it.
6: It's the Manny and the Ram Morning Show. Maybe you've heard of War of the Roses before.
4: I don't think your fiance is going to be too excited to hear about it, but Janae is on the phone.
7: Anna isn't on the line, is she?
5: Kyle. Oh my gosh. No. Kyle, like, we defined our relationship. What is going on?
7: Okay, this is going to sound, not great. However, listen, if anybody's married, I'm sure that they feel like before they get married, they have to test the waters to make sure make sure that.
5: Are you kidding?
7: Out there. No.

0: though, right? She's not her. She's not
1: no,
0: there.
1: But it's still going to be on the radio. I mean, it, here's the thing. Fine. Does it's she? Fine. Obviously, she doesn't know about Janae.
0: It's fine. It's for the best.
2: All right, Janae, what do you want to say after hearing all this?
3: I mean, first of all, I'm a human being. I cannot believe that you would treat me like I'm just some person that you talk to on the internet. We've physically met. We've been together. This is the most, I'm disgusted. I'm sick.
2: But this is why you will never stay at Janae's house and you never let her come to your place and you only meet in public at certain times because you have a fiance that you're also working with.
3: You're disgusting,
0: Kyle. I don't want them to run into each other. That's obvious. I mean, but that just makes sense. But I mean, at the same time, it's like I'm trying to be better, you know. And this was more of like, you know, I'm not going to do this when I get married. Like,
1: Now, good luck in your marriage, sir.
3: Yeah, good luck, Kyle.
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1: It's a summer job season. Everybody's got their summer jobs lined up. Everybody's ready for their summer jobs. Some people love their summer jobs. Some people hate their summer jobs. I remember one year, Loren, my brother Rich didn't have a summer job, and my dad fixed that for him.
2: Oh, I'm actually surprised at that. I feel like your parents were a little willy-nilly on the whole summer job experience.
1: Yeah, Rich was in high... If I remember, Rich was in high school.
2: Okay.
1: And the guy across the street was getting a new sprinkler system, and my brother went and worked with this guy that put in sprinklers all summer.
2: Okay.
1: And so, yeah, he became a sprinkler guy. Not to the fact that, like, Rich didn't learn anything where he could do his own sprinklers, because I still help Rich turn his sprinklers on and off every year.
2: He's just a do-boy.
1: Yeah, he was just a ditch digger. He dug the ditches. And then my brother Kevin, he did painting over the summer when I was in high school and college.
2: But you said he's kind of doing that now, right?
1: Yeah, Kevin's doing that now.
2: Mm-hmm.
1: Mm-hmm. But when I was in high school and college, I landscaped for 3 years, my junior year of high school, senior of high school, and then like my freshman year of college, I landscaped, and then I got into more broadcasting stuff.
2: Yeah.
1: But did you have a summer job that you just hated that sucked?
2: Because
1: a lot of people are fired up for their summer jobs. They like doing the lifeguard thing. They like being the cart person at a golf course.
2: I never had like a quote unquote summer job. From the time I was old enough to work, I had a year round job.
1: Oh, really?
2: Yeah.
1: Interesting. Yeah. You ran the tanning salon.
2: And I worked at Hallmark, was like my very, very, very first job.
1: Yeah.
2: But like I was saving up for a car. Like I wanted that freedom, you know? So I worked year round.
1: Yeah. Yeah. Your dad never made you work with him doing construction
2: stuff? But that was like pre-old enough to work. Like I remember being with my dad on like reconstruction sites, like somebody demoing something
1: like
2: and then
1: remodel.
2: Rebuilding.
1: Mm-hmm.
2: As early as like probably 13 years old. Doing demolition with him.
1: And not getting paid, by the way.
2: Not getting paid,
1: right.
2: No.
1: 980-780-9595. We always talk about the fun, cool summer jobs, but like what were some terrible summer jobs? Like you get out of high school, you get out of college, you're there for the summer. Is like working at the daycare not for you, but like, hey, you just do it to pick up the hours?
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1: Summer job season is in full effect. Some summer jobs are fun. You want to have them every single year. I always think the golf course. I know a lot of the guys that work, the kids that loved working the golf course. It's fun. You get to hang out. It's not too serious. You do the bags. You get tips. Cart girls as well.
2: I was going to say, camp counselors is probably a fun job.
1: That's on the list. Somebody said, I was a mascot for a birthday party company.
2: Oh, that sounds terrible in the summer.
1: I would get beat up and it would be really, really hot. Yeah. This is Derek. Derek, what's up, man? What was your crappy summer job?
3: So I used to work, when I was in high school, I worked at a fireworks stand.
1: Oh, that sounds fun.
3: And it does sound fun. It's really not. It's hot. You're under a tent. It's not like where I was. It was under a tent. And when I was in high school, I worked there during the summer, and I put a nail through my hand.
1: Because
3: of it. But then when I was in college, my former boss had called me and said, hey, can you come be my night security guard? All you have to do is park your truck.
1: Right, and then keep the tent safe.
3: This was back when you had, the portable DVD players. He's like, just sit there and, watch movies all night. Okay, so I can do that. Then the levee broke.
1: Oh, God.
3: Because it was next to a river.
1: Oh, a legit levee.
3: I woke up to my truck surrounded by water.
1: Ooh.
3: And I called my boss, and he's like, hey, you need to get your truck across the street, and then you need to start moving all the fireworks out of the tent. We got to save everything.
1: Yeah.
2: Oh, my gosh. I'd be like, are you coming? Because I'm security, not like...
1: And Derek's like, I did my job. I kept people from stealing the fireworks. I'm not keeping nature from stealing the fireworks.
3: Well, the funny thing is, I'm wearing flip-flops, and it's a gravel parking lot, and I have to carry all the fireworks across the street to higher ground while everyone else gets there. I did it.
1: Nice.
3: By the time I got done, the water was up to my neck, and we're talking about Mississippi River water.
1: That's not okay.
3: You're right?
1: But I will say, Derek, you're an American hero because people got to fire off their M80s that summer and have all sorts of 4th of July fun because of your heroics, sir.
3: Well, all right. I'll take that.
1: Thanks, Derek. Loren, we got more people on hold that want to talk about their crappy summer job. We'll do another round. If you want to jump in and tell us about your crappy summer job, 980-780-9595.
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0: the worst summer jobs. A lot of text messages are coming in. People say that lifeguarding, even though it sounds like it's a good summer job, sucks because all you're doing is just controlling a bunch of kids the whole summer.
1: Oh my gosh, can I tell you, we have a lifeguard at our pool who absolutely hates children. Like, that whistle goes off every 30 seconds. And I'm like, why did you take this job? Yeah, like, did you not know that you were going to be dealing with children?
0: Yep.
1: And he just looks miserable.
0: Tom said that he worked in roofing. He's like, there's nothing worse than being on a roof.
2: I sound like
0: in the summer. Mm-hmm. It was good money, but I hated the job. I was exhausted every single day.
2: Beaming right up.
0: I'm telling you, it sucks. Worst summer jobs. We got some calls lined up. This is Melissa. What's up, Melissa?
3: Hey, did y'all miss me?
2: No, hold on. Hold on. Melissa.
3: Surprise.
2: Wait, this is Missy.
1: It's Missy.
0: Oh, hot mess Missy? Is that you?
3: Hey.
0: Where have you been? You changed your phone number. Your number was disconnected on us.
1: And clearly going by...
3: Oh, so you were trying to call me.
0: Yes.
3: Okay, well, I had to get a new phone because I had this, I started dating this guy, and he got, like, real obsessed with me, and so ultimately, I had to get a new phone number. I had to just be like, I had to start fresh. I had to wipe the slate clean. He was hitting me up from all these different phones. It was too much. I said, you're crazy.
0: Good call, Al. I didn't realize that it was Missy.
2: Because I'm like, wait a minute.
1: That sounds familiar.
2: That voice. It started clicking.
3: Oh, y'all missed me.
2: Using that government.
0: Wait, hold on. Are you calling about the topic summer jobs or are you calling just to check in?
3: Yeah.
0: Oh, okay.
3: No. Well, both, of course. Okay, so I did have a summer job that was awful. So, like, when I was, like, maybe 11 years old, my aunt and uncle had this fruit stand. It was out in, like, this country middle of nowhere road. And I would have to be out there and sell fruit at this fruit stand at 11 years old and, like, try and make change. And
1: 11 years old? There's like, child labor laws, Missy.
0: Not if it's family.
3: Not for my family. They're, like, put a child to labor. That's what they're trying to do.
0: So you were, like, putting...
3: Out there and it would be... So hot.
0: Putting apples in a bag.
3: Yeah, putting apples in a bag. Being like, oh, you can just have that peach. What do I care? You know what I mean? I was like, oh. And they always lost money when I was there. But, like, I just think they was like, well, better than not having to be them, you know?
1: I have a feeling you might have been a handful. So, at least if they gave you a job, whether they were losing money or not, they knew where you were.
2: They needed to keep you.
1: Yeah.
3: It was free labor. They should have been appreciative. I don't care. I mean, yeah, maybe they, you know, didn't want to put... Well, you know what it was? I think they were just being cheap and didn't want to put me in a summer camp at the YMCA. I was like, how much can it be? It's got to be like $35 a day. Damn, y'all don't got $35 if you're broke, just say that.
0: Hot mess Missy. I love it. I'm glad. So, by the way, you guys, I'm going to put you back on hold. Make sure we get her new number. So the guy that you were dating for a while, but you liked him, I thought, the last time we spoke.
3: Well, yeah, I mean, okay. You know, until I found out that, well, first of all,
0: you bought him didn't he buy you a slow cooker or something? Am I remembering that right? A crock pot?
3: Oh yeah, he wanted me to cook for him and it was crazy. Well, come to find out, I wasn't just cooking for him, y'all. He had, first of all, his name started with a J. He had three sons and guess what? All their names started with a J. I was like, oh, hell no. I'm not getting involved in this. It was some kind of crazy something or another.
0: God forbid.
3: And he wanted me to cook for him and his three kids. He was looking for a new mommy for his children. That would be a no.
1: But he was obsessed with you? Like,
3: well, yeah, of course he was obsessed with me, obviously. Okay. But also just... He wouldn't leave me be, you know what I mean?
0: And
3: he'd be like, okay, no, I can't hang out with you tonight. No, I can't hang out with you. I was at the bowling alley, and he just, like, showed up at the bowling alley. And I was like, what are you doing here? He was like, I'm here to bowl. I'm like, no, you're not. You're stalking me.
1: I'm on a date. Leave.
0: I love that Missy was at the bowling alley.
3: And he's like, can we just hop in with you when you're bowling? I'm like, I don't know. I paid for this. Get out of my lane.
0: Are you good? Are you a good bowler? Are you a good bowler?
3: Yeah, I'm a great bowler.
0: I want to go bowling with her, don't you? Don't you guys want to go bowling with Missy? It would be fun.
3: I've got a job at a car dealership.
0: Oh.
3: I'm kind of killing it right now.
1: Are you selling cars?
3: Yeah. I'm doing really good. Yeah. They won't let me in front of the clients and the customers, but, like, it's fun. Like, I'm in the back. I'm doing my paperwork, whatever. Like, I'm letting them big boys go out there and, like, pull up their khakis up to their nipples and sell these cars. And I'll just, like, file your paperwork. But
0: so
3: whatever.
0: Wait, Loren asked you if you were selling. You're not. You're doing paperwork in the back, which is fine. Okay.
3: No. They won't let me out there in front of them. Which, honestly, jokes on them, because there's going to come a day where they're going to need somebody like me. And I'm going to come in there and I'm going to blow them out of the water. And they're going to be like, okay.
0: Any other summer jobs that we need to know about? I'd like to tie back to the topic. You worked at the fruit stand. Were you ever a lifeguard? Did you do babysitting? Were you a nanny at all?
3: Oh, I definitely babysat a lot growing up.
0: Okay.
3: And you know what? Now that I look back, I'm like, I would be with them brats like all day, and they would pay me like $25. Like, that was wrong. Listen, I know that was like, you know, the 90s and stuff, but like, that's ridiculous. $25 a day, like
1: a day?
0: Anyway, yeah, you get that an hour now.
1: Yeah, you get that an hour.
3: I know. I would be with them kids all day. So there was this lady that I like helped babysit, whatever. She had this like program, and I guess after school, during the school year, kids would come to her house. Anyways, she had this like farmhouse, okay? She was so weird. She would not let any kids in her home, okay? So the only thing you could do was be in her garage. It was like a covered garage, and then like right inside the covered garage was like this kitchen area with a bathroom, and that was the only place you could ever be in. So like,
0: why would you be at the house though?
1: That's where the babysitting was.
0: Oh.
1: She was running a daycare out of her
2: garage.
0: Yeah. Oh my God.
3: Yes. Parents would drop their kids off, and in the summer, she would have me come and pay me $25 a day to run around with these kids outside at this farm, and would only let us come inside to go to the bathroom and eat ham sandwiches.
0: That is so illegal that she was like running some janky daycare.
2: Child services is on the way.
3: You know what?
0: And of course, Missy worked.
1: People do it.
0: But of course, Missy worked there.
1: Yeah.
0: All right.
1: Yeah.
0: We're locked in.
3: Okay.
0: All right. Bye, Missy. Thanks
2: Bye,
0: for calling.
2: Melissa.
0: Bye, Melissa.
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1: Let's go.
2: I have a question for you, and I want everyone in this room to be honest. Not that we're always honest, I think. But a new YouGov poll came out and asked, what would you do if you could get away with stealing $1 million? Would you do it? 60% of people said they wouldn't steal $1 million even if they were never caught. How about that? 60% of people wouldn't steal $1 million even if they were never caught. 20% agree they would steal the money, and 20% were not sure. So what would you do if you could steal $1 million and never get caught?
3: I think I'm of the I'm not sure camp. If I'm being honest.
2: I think you're part of the BS camp.
3: No, I think I feel like it would heavily weigh on me, but if you could get away with it, then it's like, that could be life-changing money, too.
2: It's $1 million. The answer, of course, is yes. If you can't get caught, you do it.
4: I can use that money. I can use that $1 million.
3: Tell them. Do you have a hard time sleeping at night?
4: I already have that, okay?
2: A hard time sleeping at night.
4: I'm a good person.
2: No, come on, be honest with yourself. We had a conversation earlier this week, too.
3: I didn't say no. I just said ethics. I'm not sure.
2: Tell everyone, because maybe it's a new audience that didn't hear, about your wallpaper real quick.
3: Okay. I ordered wallpaper from a company, and it was 30% off when I bought it. When I returned it, it was full price on the website. Well, I returned 6 out of 10 rolls, and they refunded the entire amount.
2: Not the discounted amount. So she got refunded for money that she never spent. She got back.
4: Well.
2: So we talked about how did you score off of different companies, and a lot of people called in and they were in Loren's boat.
3: Yeah.
2: You know, some people got a free patio set that they never charged them for. The point is that like sometimes it just scores in your advantage.
4: Exactly.
2: And if you come across $1 million, now you're stealing
3: it. Where did the $1 million come from? Did
2: Don't
3: it come
2: know.
3: From a millionaire who's not going to feel it? Or did it come from somebody who really needed it? Like, these are the things that would weigh on me.
2: The YouGov poll would ask the specific question, what would you do if you could get away with stealing $1 million? You didn't fall on you. You didn't find it. You're stealing it. That's the good question, because that's the bad part of it.
3: Mm-hmm.
2: You're stealing it. And God knows you're stealing.
3: Yeah, I don't know. I'm definitely of the 20% that doesn't know what they would do until they were in the
2: really?
3: Position. Yeah.
2: If I could get away with it, I'm doing it. But maybe that, I mean.
3: That's like that question. Like, if you could press a button, if somebody told you, press this button and somebody in the world dies,
2: you'll
3: get $1 million.
2: That's different.
3: That's too crucial
2: for
3: you?
2: Yeah, you're playing God. You're ending someone's life. I couldn't do that. Do you know that one?
4: I do know
2: Hit
4: that
2: the
4: one.
2: Red button.
4: Yeah, that's a little.
2: By the way, somebody told me 10 grand.
3: Oh, my gosh. You can't play with 10 grand.
4: I don't know.
2: I mean, 10 grand and you don't even know the person. You hit the button and they die. They could be 88 and dying anyway.
4: Stop trying to adjust.
2: That's 10 grand.
4: You about made it make sense.
3: See?
2: Take
4: you
2: the 10 grand.
4: Got me.
2: Right? I mean, if you think about it.
3: But that's why I say, like, if it's a millionaire, they're not going to feel it okay. But if it's somebody who really needs the money, that, you know.
4: You don't want it to be the charity down the street.
3: Right.
2: What would you do if you could steal $1 million and not get caught? Would you do it? A lot of people are texting in, 10,000% steal it. Heck, if I get away with it multiple times, I would do it too, someone said. I would do it depending on who I'm stealing it from. If it's a corporation, it's different than if it's from a person.
3: Okay.
2: It doesn't say, though.
4: The people got ethics.
3: But look
4: corporations.
3: At all these people
4: Sorry.
3: Who embezzle money from millionaires. Like, they basically are doing that, right?
2: Well, a lot of people think that, like,
3: who is the one
2: like
3: who,
2: Elon like, Musk and Jeff Bezos are basically stealing from everybody anyway to make their money.
3: But there was, like, a big financial advisor who got busted in the early
2: Bernie
3: 2000s.
2: Bernie Madoff?
3: Yeah. And, like, what's the difference between Bernie and you if you're willing to do that? Do you see where I'm going with that? Like, he was, like, embezzling and stealing money from all these millionaires who didn't feel it.
2: Right.
3: It's the exact same thing. He didn't ever think he'd get caught.
2: Right. I mean, I guess. This is just a YouGov question there. I mean, I'm not embezzling money
3: but
2: or anything.
3: This is why I'm torn.
2: I don't think you are. I think you are.
3: No, I think I think I'm torn. I would be torn. I'm not saying no right off the bat, and I can't say yes right off the bat.
2: Okay. All right. Think about it.
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1: I thought Big Al might as well share the story he shared with us a little while ago off the air with everybody on the air.
2: Wait, which one? Did you one about the eggs on the balcony or
3: no? Just as good. But I would probably wait just in case I wouldn't incriminate
2: anybody.
3: Yeah.
2: Okay.
1: Plus, that's not your story. That's a third person story.
3: Right.
1: So I respect the third person story.
2: I know you liar.
3: He is lying. The way he throws my Florida friends under the bus.
1: They live in Florida. They're not here.
3: Okay.
1: So I want to know about how did you launch and fall at your house?
2: Man.
1: What happened?
2: I had to use the bathroom yesterday. So I'm in a frantic panic, running around. Get the keys in the door, shuffling around, okay?
3: What time is this?
2: It's like midday. It's like midday.
3: Okay.
2: It's like midday, but blinds and everything get shut. So it's, you know what I'm saying? It's shadowy in the home.
3: Okay.
2: It's a hardwood floor.
3: But it's not dark.
2: Right. It's not dark. It's shadowy. So it's a hardwood floor. It's carpet. You know what I'm saying? So I'm running. Because I got to get to this bathroom. You know what I'm saying? I got to pee.
1: Dang, dude.
2: So I'm running, and it is a shopping bag from, like, TJ Maxx or something like that. I'm sitting on the carpet, and my feet slip and slide. And that's what happened next, pretty much. I levitated up off that ground.
1: Boom. You up in the air.
2: And I landed
1: on
2: like all fours. Now my knees feel shattered. My elbows feel like the Tin Man.
1: And it's almost like you feel like an animal that's been caught in a trap because you're completely unexpecting it. Your goal is to get to the bathroom.
2: The way I had to lay for some minutes and I still had to pee.
1: I was going to ask.
2: Pain. So
3: somebody
2: like,
3: literally pulled the rug out from under you.
2: I didn't need that.
1: Be honest. Did you piddle a little when you fell?
2: No, I didn't do that. Okay. No, I didn't do that. I had to keep it together.
1: Sometimes the impact can make your bladder burst.
2: Yeah.
1: Oh, my God. That's so funny. It's embarrassing. Out. And then you look around and you're like, thank God nobody else saw me.
2: I wanted somebody to see that. I feel like I needed a life alert. I don't know. I might need help.
3: You got that Apple Watch. It didn't go off.
2: It didn't do nothing. It's a little old, though, so I probably need to upgrade this.
3: Because they have, the feature now, where if you fall really hard, it'll call 911.
1: Is that right?
3: Yeah.
1: Wow, I didn't know that.
3: Or call your emergency contact. You can set it up that way, too.
1: Okay.
3: Yeah.
1: Yeah. Imagine, Big Al, if you had to call your emergency contact because you fell in the home when nobody was there.
2: That is too life alert.
1: Were you mad at the TJ Maxx bag? Because that would be like...
2: I was about to burn that bag up. Why are you here?
1: Me too.
2: What
1: are
2: you
1: doing
2: here?
3: Was it? Yours.
1: It's mom's.
3: Oh, okay.
1: It's mama's bag.
3: All right.
1: Yeah. I mean, you know. But
2: moms love a bag.
1: Mom love a bag. By the way, after the contents are emptied out of the bag goes into the pantry where it can be reused to take something again. Yeah, that's what I do with my Harris Teeter bags.
2: Don't let
1: bags.
2: It take a life.
1: Nah. Okay?
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1: I got a text message yesterday and I wanted to read it because I think a lot of people can relate to what Alina is going through.
2: Okay.
1: She says, "Hey all, I just wanted to send a note over. Long message incoming." She gave us the heads up to expect a long message. And she said, "I hope you never underestimate the value and impact you all have on some of your listeners' lives. Speaking from personal experience, I just had my second baby last Friday, the 12th, and have been ebbing and flowing with the fluctuations in hormones and emotions that come with postpartum.
2: Yeah.
1: My first is almost 2.5, and I've been struggling a bit, feeling like I'm not always dividing my time well with my two daughters now. And just the anxiety, the depression, and having to deal with the newborn life, it's heavy. Listening to y'all show's replays has really been helping me have a sense of normalcy and a mental virtual break from the postpartum adjustments. I just want to say, never stop being y'all, and thank y'all for what you do. I know you joke about just moving your tonsils up and down for a living. While on paper, that might be partially true, y'all do have a much bigger impact than you may realize sometimes. I just want to say thank you so much. I appreciate it."
2: I know.
1: Postpartum's real.
2: It's real. And, you know, sometimes you don't even know that you're in it when you're in it. When I had Cash, I was like, this is just what it is, you know? And then when I had Jackson and it was a completely different experience, I was like, oh, I was postpartum with Cashton, you know? And people just call it like, oh, it's the baby blues. It's the ebbs and flows. It's the whatever. But it's real.
1: How did it make you feel?
2: Like I said, you know, you just think like, especially with your first, for me, I was like, this is natural. This is normal.
1: But I mean,
2: like,
1: you feel like you're not doing enough. Is that what you're feeling?
2: Like you're not doing enough. You're second guessing everything. You feel depressed. And then you feel really great when the baby does something fun. And then it's just like, there's no like even keel. It's right. Just these like emotions that are just up and down.
1: And I mean,
2: you just don't feel like yourself.
1: And looking back for you, it was even more complicated because you didn't know you had a child on the spectrum when Cash was born,
2: right.
1: You know? That's right. Because we would sit in here and you'd be like, my son's missing milestones that I see other kids his age are hitting.
2: Yeah.
1: Again, and still no diagnosis for autism at the time.
2: Right.
1: Yeah. Wow. But you didn't have that with Jax. You felt a different.
2: No.
1: Isn't that interesting?
2: And I had Jackson during COVID.
1: Right.
2: Like, if anything, you would think like that would be the heavy, you know, the heavier part of it. But like, it was just a completely different experience. In 6 weeks, I wanted to come back to work. I felt more like myself. Like, I mean, you just. You know, you don't know.
1: And dads, as much as we want to be involved in that, we can't. You have a way different feeling.
2: It's just a different experience
1: for dads.
2: It's
1: a different experience.
2: It's just different. Yeah. It's not one way or the other.
1: Right. You know? It's hard for us to put ourselves in that position. Mm-hmm. But Alina, thanks so much for the note.
2: Yeah.
1: Thanks so much for the note. Like Loren and I and the show, Big Al, producer Miguel, who you don't hear from on the air ever. But, you know, we take the show, you know, not everybody has a microphone with an audience.
2: Mm-hmm.
1: And we appreciate you checking us out, and we're glad that we could put a smile on your face. And you know, I've been stopped a couple times over the last week or so from people who were just like, you know, I love the show. Remember, I told you, I ran into two people over the weekend who said they love the show, but they love you most.
2: Okay. I told you, I'll take it.
1: Yeah.
2: I'm never anybody's favorite.
1: I went to pick my daughter up from dance the other day, and I ran into somebody who goes, "Are you Maney?" I said, "Yeah, I am." She's like, "Oh my God, we love the show. We listen to it every morning. It's like what brings us together in the morning as a family."
2: Yeah.
1: So appreciate that.
2: Mahjong teaching lesson last night, and as soon as I started talking, people were like, "Wait, Loren from the radio." I'm like, "We love your show," you know. So it's nice to know that even though we're not doing much, we're making an impact.
1: And you can grab that replay wherever you listen to your podcast. If you missed the show, you can grab the replay on demand like Alina does. 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We have so many videos up there, including a cartoon where Catherine from the country station said, "I look hot." She's like, "I have a crush on Cartoon Maney." Is that cartoon up?
2: I can put it up now on YouTube.
1: Yeah.
2: It's on our Instagram,
1: okay,
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0: baby name trends. That's a thing. Like, if something is hitting and popular at the time, the baby name trends go up.
1: Mm-hmm.
0: I lived through the Britney years, the Mariah. I knew a couple Mariahs. And, shoot, I even knew someone who named their child Tiger after Tiger Woods. When I lived in California, he was a huge golf fan. He named his kid Tiger.
2: Mm-hmm.
0: And then, of course, Tiger had all the things that happened with him. And, you know, yeah, they started calling him Ricky. But baby name experts predict Knicks-inspired naming trends coming.
2: Really?
0: After the New York Knicks have won the championship. Some baby experts say that after the Knicks won the final, that diehard fans will want to show their support in a more permanent way. That means we may see a lot more kids being named Jalen, Joshua, Miles, and Tyler. Nor do I see Carl on here for Carl Anthony Towns. Mm. Carl with a K. Mm-hmm, that's cool. According to Pamela Redmond, the creator and chief executive of Nameberry, a site dedicated to baby names, the names will see a spike in usage, not just because of the Knicks' first NBA title in 53 years, but also because the players are just so popular. That's what happened, not just in New York, but nationally, is that people are just so galvanized by the show of community, which feels like something that's increasingly important at a time, you know, when it's rare.
2: Mm-hmm.
0: Baby naming experts behind the site Name Bebe say it takes a specific type of celebrity for a name to become popular. In other words, they explain that names like LeBron and Oprah didn't get popular because they were too specific to one person.
2: Oh.
0: But other names like Carmelo, for Carmelo Anthony, a basketball player, David, for David Beckham, and they think that Jalen, for Jalen Brunson, will become a more popular name. There'll be a spike in those names coming up here in the next couple months.
2: I like the name Jalen.
0: I do, too.
2: Mm-hmm.
0: Jalen's a good name.
1: Mm-hmm. I can see it all spiking up.
0: Yeah.
1: They're all working.
0: Yeah. I'm trying to think if what other names there was a big spike in. I mean, but, you know, based on pop culture. You know what I mean? Like
2: outside of, like, Brittany and Mariah.
0: Brittany, Mariah. Yeah. Brittany was the big one. I mean, I knew a bunch of kids named Brittany's in the early 2000s.
1: I went to school with a lot of Justins.
0: Justins, so. Yeah.
1: Okay.
0: Mm-hmm. Yeah, but was that for Timberlake?
1: I don't know. I didn't could name be. Them, so.
0: Yeah, it could be. I mean, of course, you have to, you know, if you think of, like, you know, Jordan, there's a lot of Jordans.
2: Yeah. Mm-hmm. Yep.
0: Tyson. A lot of kids were named Tyson after Mike Tyson. Yeah. Their first names were Tyson.
2: I feel like that went through a phase.
0: Mm-hmm.
2: Yeah. Like, I don't know a lot of little kids named Tyson now.
0: Yeah.
1: That's probably like the 80s babies.
2: Yeah.
0: What about Brody for Brody Jenner, my man crush?
2: He's not that popular.
0: There's not a lot of Brodies.
1: I don't know Brody.
0: You don't know any Brody?
1: I don't know no Brodies.
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1: Let's go.
2: Couple World Cup notes for you for this morning, just so you could keep in touch with what's happening.
3: Give me the notes.
2: Scottish soccer fans are drinking Boston bars dry.
3: Wow.
2: Bars
3: in Boston,
2: and restaurants.
3: Too. That's a feat in Boston.
2: Exactly. Bars and restaurants across Boston got an unexpected bump this week as thousands of visiting Scottish soccer fans, known as the Tartan Army, have packed the pubs, restaurants, and local attractions while celebrating the team's 1-0 win over Haiti. The beer drinkers drank so much beer that Sam Adams' Boston tap room completely ran out of its signature Boston lager, selling about 4 times its normal volume and requiring an emergency delivery to keep up with demand.
3: That really, really made my day. Really.
2: Where's Scotty the Scotsman this morning to call in and say that, yes, his brethrens are doing this? Other businesses felt the impact, too, with Hennessy's Bar reporting sales at top St. Paddy's Day combined
3: the
2: over,
3: numbers,
2: the last
3: really?
2: Over the last 5 years combined,
3: Get
2: they say.
3: Yeah.
2: Budweiser and Corona are selling out left and right. With Scotland set to play Morocco in Foxborough on Friday night, local bars may want to make sure they're fully stocked and ready
3: Holy
2: for the Scottish
3: cow.
2: Fans.
3: Listen, as long as they stay in Boston, just stay in Boston. It's supposed to be in Cape Cod. Don't come to Cape Cod and start drinking all the stuff there.
2: They'll go. They're like geese. They'll go wherever they have to go for the beer. Is it the Norwegian fans or are the fans that are rowing? They do a row. Have you seen that?
3: No.
2: They row up the escalator. They sit on the escalator and they're rowing up the escalators.
3: Really?
2: At these public places.
3: Okay.
2: You have to go look. Yeah, the Norwegian fans are awesome. So that's one thing. The other thing I wanted to put on your radar is that World Cup tourists are so freaked out and overwhelmed by Buc-ee's that the Dallas-Fort Worth area transit system has added a Buc-ee shuttle stop alongside other major tourist destinations so that the World Cup fans from around the world can stop at a Buc-ee's.
3: That is absolutely everything.
2: That's great.
3: Like, the things that they are into here that we just take for granted every single day is, I mean...
2: Yeah.
3: Just makes you smile.
2: International visitors have been sharing their amazement on social media over the massive gas station chain, with so many showing stunned disbelief in their enormous rows of fuel pumps, giant convenience stores, and famously over-the-top snack selection. For many travelers, sampling treats like beaver nuggets, brisket sandwiches, jerky, and fried apple pies has become a uniquely American part of their entire World Cup experience.
3: Hold on.
2: With some people saying that they are sending packages back home so that they can have them when they get back.
3: I can get fried apple pie, gas, and a Buc-ee's stuffy? What?
2: Do you know I've never been to a Buc-ee's?
3: I've been to get gas, but like I haven't really gone in and like had the full experience.
2: You just use it as a gas station.
3: Yeah.
2: That's wild.
3: Savage, right?
2: Yeah.
3: How do you go to a Buc-ee's and not go inside?
2: That's crazy. But anyway, I think it's going to be funny when the World Cup comes to an end next month. And all the, well, I guess, so your team is guaranteed 3 games. And then after that, it becomes a tournament where you're knocked out. But anyway, the airports in the United States, those customs agents are going to have to go through a whole bunch of crap. And all of it's going to be from Buc-ee's, Waffle House, Walmart. You know?
3: I'm sorry, sir. You cannot take your pancake stack home.
2: Yeah, exactly. You can't fly with that.
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I don't know about you, but I feel the weekend coming. So this feels like the perfect song. Your Friday playlist continues with The Weeknd right now and Daft Punk.

0: That is a taste off her brand new album, Olivia Rodrigo, with her new record, You Look Pretty Sad for a Girl So in Love. She says it's her first sort of big girl relationship album, meaning that she wrote a lot of songs about her first big girl adult relationship. So you can keep that in mind as you're checking out the tunes. It is available now. Came out last Friday. New sounds from Olivia Rodrigo. We got more great sounds on deck, including some Shawn Mendes. Going old school on the way.
1: Four! 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

0: That is Ariana Grande, who has been crushing it on her new tour. I mean, the set design, the costumes, the performances. I've seen so many clips on social media. I'm sure you have too. Definitely, it's nice to see her back in action because she doesn't tour all the time. So you got to enjoy it when she does. Around the way, we got more great sounds for you. Stick around. Sienna Spyro on the way.
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0: He is Mr. Electric Blue in my mind because of that blue jumpsuit, right? It's Benson Boone here on the Perfect Friday playlist. We got more of your favorites on the way, so lock it in. There's a whole lot more coming at you next.
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0: New music from Alex Warren. Before that, some Gracie Abrams, who's about to drop her new album. Now, remember, at the beginning of the year, she said she was beyond ready to release the new record. Finally, the countdown has begun. Her new album, Daughter from Hell, is coming out next month. Cannot wait. In the meantime, lock it in. We got Ed Sheeran and more just around the corner next.
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0: Olivia Dean, so easy to fall in love. Before that, The Weeknd and Ariana Grande. How can you not fall in love with those two? I love when they collab. And you know, they've had many collabs in the past. You know there's going to be at least one more in the future, right? At least I'm hoping. We'll keep you updated when that happens. In the meantime, your future includes more great music as we inch closer to your weekend. We'll get there soon enough. In the meantime, more of your favorites on the way.
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1: Sabrina Carpenter with house tour. Well, someone who won't be getting a tour of her house anytime soon. Her alleged stalker, who has recently showed up at her property multiple times. And she says, I do not know him. I've never spoken to him. I do not know this man. And he is stalking me, basically. Now, she just had a victory in court getting a 5-year restraining order from this gentleman. So hopefully he keeps his distance. No house tour for him.
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0: When you get the most iconic voices in music together on a collaboration, it makes my heart happy. Teddy Swims plus Tones and I with David Guetta at the helm. That track was Gone, Gone, Gone. Well, as the week is almost gone, we are inching closer to the start of your weekend. And I got lots of great music to get us there. Dominic Fike, just around the corner, next.
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0: Billie Eilish, I can't help but sing along to that one. In fact, the music video, living out my childhood fantasy of getting locked in the mall overnight. I always thought that would be so cool, assuming it was like the music video where, like, all the food stalls are still open. You can go and grab yourself a snack. In reality, they're probably way locked down, so it wouldn't be as fun, but... A girl can still dream.
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0: The song that propelled him to the spotlight, Alex Warren with Ordinary. And we're making sure you have anything but an ordinary Friday. We got the best playlist to inch you closer to the weekend. We're getting there, slowly but surely. So stick around. More of the best Friday playlist coming your way next.
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0: There's Ariana Grande, who is getting a lot of accolades from fans. Everyone from her brother, Frankie Grande, to artists like Lizzo, saying she is crushing it on this tour. In fact, she's even been called the greatest singer of all time. I don't know about that. She is a good singer, but definitely I will give her the fact she is crushing it on this tour. Hopefully she doesn't take so long before the next tour, because I have to be honest, she is a performer and I am definitely here for the vibes. I'm also here to play you more great sounds as we get closer to the start of your weekend. We got Kenya Grace coming up next.
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1: 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Am I the only one? That was Pink Panthers with Zara Larsson and Stateside. Stick around. There's more great music for you coming up the weekend. Sabrina Carpenter and BTS 2. That's all on the way next.
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0: 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And remember, BTS actually have a collab with Oreo that's out now. It's a very cool limited edition Oreo flavor, which is basically cinnamon maple syrup pancake flavor. It is a vibe. If you like breakfast, you're going to like these. 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In the meantime, lock it in. More of the Perfect Friday playlist continues next.
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0: You know who still looks absolutely incredible, can still dance. I mean, it's not, it's like she hasn't aged at all. Paula Abdul. She's on the Jeremy Show's Celebrity Birthday Club list today. She's 64. She is unbelievable. The actress known for Romancing the Stone and Peggy Sue Got Married, Kathleen Turner, is 72. And Hugh Dancy, the actor known for Hannibal and Law and Order, is 51 today.
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0: have any Spaceball fans? You're listening to The Jeremy Show. On this day in history, back in 1987, the movie Spaceballs, starring Mel Brooks and Rick Moranis, was released in theaters. This is my childhood. I mean, I was a kid at the time. That's what happened on this date back in 1987. Spaceballs came out.
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0: sweet Ariana Grande was moved to tears during a recent Los Angeles stop of her Eternal Sunshine tour. Thanking fans for supporting her after returning to touring for the first time in several years. I know she, if it's me, I'm crying because I'm making all that money. She's on top of the world. I think she's probably emotional too because of the, you know, breakup and all of that. But good for Ariana Grande.
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1: 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Eternal Sunshine made an LA stop recently. Guess who was in the audience? Kim Kardashian. She was spotted and she praised the singer on social media. But yeah, Kim Kardashian was at the Ariana Grande LA show.
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0: I got to see him in concert. I got to start saving up. I know it's a lot of money. Bruno Mars, wherever he is, I got to see him. Post Malone, rock star, The Jeremy Show next.
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0: play, just a few minutes ago, I played a Bruno Mars song. He is continuing his chart dominance after recently reaching another major Billboard milestone. This guy, there's no wonder his his concert are so dang expensive to go see him in.
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2: 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Where on Earth you... The answer is somebody reports a UFO. 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Do you call 911? 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I think you just put it on Facebook. I see it on the Facebook all the time. But this happens every 3 minutes on Earth. What is it? Somebody reports a UFO.
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1: It's Friday. That means we just dropped a fresh episode of the Jeremy and Todd Top 5. Me and my radio brother, Todd, my inappropriate friend, Todd, counting down the five biggest things going on in the world and in our lives. Canker sores, World Cup limos, and mesh mayhem. That's our latest Jeremy and Todd Top 5 podcast. 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
1: It's the Jeremy Show. Thank you for hanging out with us. Always a good song. Always a good... it's just a vibe around here. So, reports are confirming Ariana Grande and Ethan Slater ended their relationship months ago. But they remain on good terms. She was crying at her Eternal Sunshine... Eternal Sunshine tour. She was just moved for all of the support after returning to touring for the first time in several years. It's already off to a great start. And it moved her to tears in Los Angeles when Kim Kardashian was in the audience.
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1: Yes. Baby.

0: I have no idea why this even became a conversation, but it did. And so we'll talk about it. Our co-host Nicasio feels that at this point, girls shouldn't really be bragging about, like, why are you talking about this? Girls shouldn't be bragging about the fact that they have Coach bags, because in your opinion, Coach is not a luxury brand. It's almost like discount, because they can buy it at Ross and things like that.
1: For sure. Like, there's outlets and stuff. And if you can get 40% off of a purse, it's not high end. And like, the thing is, like, I see on Instagram and like in malls and stuff like that, these girls are like tens, right? But then I see what they're rocking with, and it's a Coach purse. I'm like, okay, cool. Like, you obviously make your own money. You're working. That's what it is. Because if she was sponsored and she was getting flown out and stuff like that, she would have a Louis Vuitton. I just think it's ghetto.
2: I've seen Louis Vuitton outlets and Gucci outlets before.
1: No, you haven't. And it's still high. The price is still high. I just feel like Coach is not a name brand. It's not.
2: It's not a high-end brand.
0: You said, like, so Michael Kors, no?
1: No. That's the same thing.
0: Dooney and Burke?
1: Same thing. Guess. A G by Guess. I don't care. E and the G.
0: Abercrombie.
1: No.
2: Wow. No.
1: What's that other one, too?
2: Hollister?
0: What's another one? I don't know. What are you talking about?
1: Toy Burch. Kate Spade's another one, too. If you have that one, take it off. In summertime, though,
0: the Tory Burch sandals with a nice little petty.
1: Well, that's different. We're not talking about shoes here.
2: Okay.
0: What a stupid conversation.
2: It is.
0: I have a listener by the name of Andrea. She's on the line. We were arguing about it off the air, so I'm going to let her cuss out Nicasio next.
2: Thank you. Tino Cucino Radio. 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

0: hear the same.
1: So we're talking about the fact that our co-host Nicasio feels that it just feels so dumb that this is a conversation we're having on the radio
2: today. It is, because he drives an old Honda.
3: Well, hold on. That's my third car, Matt.
2: It's your second.
3: Let's not trip.
2: It's your second.
1: You are in it today, though.
3: Yes. Well, no one needs to know that.
2: I saw him. I was behind him. He was putting around in that thing.
1: Nicasio's in his 2012 Honda looking at girls with Coach like, ghetto.
2: Paint's all peeling.
3: I'm not acting rich.
1: So Nicasio feels that the brand Coach is ghetto and girls need to stop acting like it's a luxury item, correct?
3: Yes.
1: Okay. Andrea, what are your thoughts?
4: I disagree and I agree. I go both ways because Coach, it's a very nice brand, you know. It's more affordable than you get from Gucci, YSL, and stuff like that. So it's just a preference because I feel like they have a better option of cute purses. Other name, top brand names, a lot of them suck.
1: Does Nicasio not have any business judging women for their purses?
4: No, it's like us judging you guys by the way you have your shoes or your hats and stuff like that. I mean, women need their purses, men need their hats and shoes, right?
3: I just look at it like this. Say if I give you $3,000 on a gift card
2: for
3: a purse. Are you buying a Coach purse or are you buying a Louis?
4: A Coach.
3: No, you're not. Yeah. You stop lying.
1: No, she'll be smart and she'll buy two Coaches.
2: Yeah.
1: There you go.
4: You can buy more than one purse. Coach purses, you can get more than one. At Louis, you only probably just get one. Not even one with $3,000. Is that what you're planning to get me?
1: Exactly. See, you're a bargain shopper. Yes. I like this.
4: Yeah, exactly. No, and then I feel like Coach would be the new Michael Kors. Michael Kors was popping a few years ago. I don't know how long ago, and now it's Coach, and it'll be like Michael Kors later on. It's not, no one's going to be all into it like they are now.
1: Exactly.
3: Hey, you like hot Cheetos, huh?
4: Oh, yes, I do.
2: Who doesn't?
1: Dude, we talked to Jason Derulo about the difference between like a one-night stand type of girl and having an actual girlfriend. Because, you know, he's been single for a minute. So what do you think the difference is? We'll talk about it next.
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0: So what's the difference when it comes to like a one night stand type of vibe versus a relationship type of vibe? We talked to Jason Derulo, who's been single for a minute. These were his thoughts.
1: I think it's about wanting to be around a person more than just one night, you know, so you can have a beautiful woman that you can have an amazing night with, but do you want to see her again? Do you want to see her over and over and over again? Do you want to share your time with her? Do you want to take her places? Do you want to show her off? Do you want to have conversations, deep conversations? Do you want to tell her things that you don't normally tell other people? That's what I'm looking for,
0: yeah.
1: You know? It's few and far between.
0: I don't know. The one night stand vibe is weird in a sense, because I feel like there's still some type of emotion that gets attached to it, don't you think?
2: No. I think so. If you're intimate with someone, there's always a little bit of residual left over.
0: You said no. You think that you can actually just hook up and have absolutely zero feelings.
3: Oh, for sure.
2: That's because he's never done it.
3: Well, that's because I'm a man.
0: There's a video on my Instagram. Actually, there's a video on my Instagram. Go see it. I have it pinned. It's at Tino Cochino. It's right at the top, and it talks about friends with benefits and if you can actually do that without hooking up. Go share your thoughts. I want to keep talking to our producer, Matt, though, because Father's Day right around the corner.
2: Yeah.
0: And he apparently wants to get his own Father's Day gift. His wife thinks this is a horrible idea.
2: Yeah, I'm getting blocked.
0: We're going to talk all about it next.
4: 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Yeah, turn it up.

0: Let's talk about Father's Day, man. It's right around the corner, and I want to see if any dads out there agree with our producer, Matt, and his way of thinking. This year, you want to buy your own Father's Day gift.
1: Yes, and I've never been about this life. I just like to be surprised. I don't care what the value of the gift is. Just, I don't want to know about it. I just want to be surprised when I open it, generally. But this year, I was walking around one of my favorite places, Walmart, and I noticed they have a 75-inch Vizio for like $398.
0: What a deal.
1: And I'm rocking a, you know, like a 65-inch, the brand is, you're going to laugh, Spectra. You ever heard of that?
2: No, what is that?
0: Yeah.
2: What is that?
1: I've had it for like 7 years. It's not even a smart TV.
0: Ah!
1: And I was like, man, I should just get myself this TV. And I almost bought it. But my wife and I have this agreement that if we spend anything over, if it's over $100, we have to get each other's permission. Like, we have to communicate. If it's triple digits, we got to make the phone call. So I called her and I was like, hey, how about I just get this for myself for Father's Day? She's like, no, we're trying to save money. And you like surprises and the kids made something for you. I was like, well, I just want this TV. She's like, we don't need a TV.
0: You're like, I'm sick of these popsicle things they keep making me. I don't care. I want to watch the game.
1: I don't keep these stupid drawings. No, just kidding. I do love that stuff too.
3: Hey, Daddy, here's another picture of my hand in Mocha.
2: That's how they sound too.
1: I have a whole drawer of that stuff. But I don't know. I just thought, like, if it's Father's Day and I'm a father, why can't I celebrate how I want to celebrate? Get myself a little something. And who knows? Maybe on Father's Day, she'll surprise me with a big-ass TV and I can finally replace the old Spectra. But
0: what do you
1: I
0: think, Nicasio? What's it sound like to you? Is it weird to buy yourself a Father's Day gift? You're a father now.
2: No, it's not weird.
0: Okay, yeah, I don't think
2: it's
0: so.
2: It's not weird. But it is weird that you have to check in with her. I've
0: about
2: always
0: the,
2: said
0: that. Yeah, about the money.
2: I've always said
1: yeah,
2: that.
1: Yeah, we got a joint account. We're a team now. We're partners. It's like we're like one, so.
0: That's not. Yeah. That's a whole nother topic. Yeah. Okay, let's stay focused.
1: I'm right.
0: Is it weird as a father to buy yourself a gift for Father's Day? Shoot him a DM on Instagram. Oh, Matt has like 4 followers, so he's easy to find.
1: Yeah. Yes.
0: It's at TCR Matt. That's at TCR Matt. Shoot him your thoughts.
1: Yeah, no blue check.
0: You're just bragging away, aren't you?
2: Everyone has those.
0: The biggest mistake after a bad night of sleep is this. I want us to find out together because I've been trying to get my sleep in order, but I swear to God, today I'm so groggy and just, ugh, maybe I'm doing something wrong. You might be too.
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0: What's up, y'all? It's Tino Cochino. I've been trying to work a lot on my sleep, man. I feel like it's important just in general, man. It controls like the mood of your next day. And just I feel like when you wake up rested, you just feel better. Right.
1: For sure.
0: And you're ready to have a productive day.
1: Yes.
0: So apparently the biggest mistake after a bad night of sleep is trying to fix it. This is what your body actually needs. It says most people don't have a sleep problem. They have a recovery problem. One bad night is normal. Your body is wired to bounce back on its own. But if you stop getting in the way, the fixes that we always reach for are napping, sleeping in, that late night drink.
1: Ooh.
0: Yeah. But that apparently is quietly breaking the system designed to help. So I guess what you're supposed to do is move more, because that's going to allow you to sleep better. So basically, more exercise, physical or mental, primes your sleep homeostat. So
1: what
0: activity. Yeah, I've never heard of homeostat ever. That was Nicasio's nickname in high school, I think.
1: Oh, damn.
0: Activity in general is one of the most underrated sleep tools that you have. It says your body craves consistency more than comfort. So a fixed wake up time every single day is actually one of the most powerful anchors for your sleep system. Your body runs on rhythm, which is not a lie. I woke up today by the grace of God. My alarms didn't go off and I just happened to wake up in time. I was like, oh my God. Also, it says temperature is a secret sleep trigger. It says to take a warm bath before bed.
1: A bath?
0: Oh, I love baths, baby.
1: That's just like human soup.
0: They closed down the Lush by me, and I used to always get bath bombs and stuff from there.
1: Oh, I love it.
0: I'm a bath king, bro. Let me bathe. It says that it amplifies the natural drop in body temperature that signals sleep. And then it also says to keep your bedroom cold and just pile on the blankets, because sleep genuinely thrives in the cold, which makes sense. Why do you think all these rich people try and freeze themselves so they can be defrosted later? You know?
2: Yeah. I think that's different. But
0: so work out, good mental, physical health, and then just, I guess, prep better before bed, right?
2: I do find I sleep better if I shower the night before. Before bed, if you shower, then your body's cooling off. I think that knocks you out a little bit.
3: And get in that sexy time, because right after you're done with that.
0: Oh, you knocked out, right? Oh, yeah. I either want to eat or sleep.
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